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0: You have some 20-somethings in your life, just graduated college, starting a new career, and you're just wanting to make sure that they're staying connected to God. 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
3: Revival, it's burning in me, shaking the ground beneath my feet.
2: 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I saw all these people saying, revival is happening now. There's sold-out stadiums everywhere. But really, revival, it starts with us. It starts with our heart, saying, God, I want to walk in holiness and truly stepping out in that.
3: Revival
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4: It's been a really hard year. 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That, I mean, I've lost everybody, my mom, my dad, my brother, but I know that I will see all of them again. And the music just reminds me every day that I'm not alone, even though I feel like I am. Jesus is with me and he never leaves me.
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There was a huge gap between me and God at one point in my life because I was just out there doing whatever. And I remember one night, like it was last night, I felt like God said, Christina, all you have to do is make one decision in my direction and we're good. We're good.

No embarrassment, no feeling silly about the fact that you want prayer for that thing, whatever that thing is. We're here. 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

0: Yeah, the trumpet is a lot of work. It's a lot of lung capacity that you need.
1: Yeah. I was good at it, but it's just, you know, there's not really, unless you go to some Spanish Pentecostal churches where they still have some trumpet use. But yeah, it's not very common.
0: You should bring it back, Carlos. Bring it back, yo. The trumpet. Let's go. Come on. There is nothing like a good brass section. You know who does it?
2: Oh, you're right.
0: I mean, you know who has a really good brass section in her concert is Lauren Daigle. She is good for having trombones and trumpets. But I mean, she's from Louisiana, too, where, you know, that's that's happening.
1: That's in their blood.
0: Exactly. It's like you can't not have it. But it's so unique. It's so unique. And I feel like that might be your little niche, man. Get back in there, Carlos.
1: And I guess it does take one person to kind of get that ball rolling, so to speak.
0: Yeah. The ball is in your court, sir. Get it.
1: Thank you. Appreciate it. Thank you for the encouragement.
0: Yeah, man. Take care.
1: Take care. You too. Bye now.
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7: 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On the night Jesus was arrested, Peter denied even knowing him. If anyone had reason to drown in regret, it was Peter. But after the resurrection, Jesus restored him. The man who failed publicly became the man who boldly proclaimed the gospel. That's the power of grace. Your worst moment does not define your life. God's mercy does. 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
8: I got dropped off at the airport, and as I was leaving, the driver said to me, he goes, "Have a good flight." And I said to him, "You too." He wasn't going on a flight. It's moments like that that I wish I had like a cool catchphrase, you know? Like something I could just like toss out there and it works for any situation. I think I might have actually found one. And it's actually from the Bible. It's Ephesians 6:10. And it says, a final word. Be strong in the Lord and in his mighty power. I think that's the best goodbye you could send out to anyone. I'm Gareth, and that's your verse of the day on K-Love.

It is causing you a whole lot more anxiety than you would like. You pacing the floor a whole lot more than you would like. Your sibling who is out there living a reckless life. Your cousin, your son, your daughter, anybody in your world that you care for deeply, and they're just out there, and it is causing you a lot of distress. I want to pray for you. I want to pray for you. Jesus, you see the kind of turmoil this is causing. So I'm asking you to settle into the muscles and the bones of the body, in the brain structure, that you would cause there to be good sleep tonight. That the nervous system settles down. Jesus, we thank you that you are the one who knows how to handle hearts. So the reckless life that's out there doing whatever, you know how to keep or capture attention and keep attention. So we trust that that's happening. But I'm praying for the loved one who is praying for their loved one, that you would take care of them tonight. God, give them what they need to rest. Give them what they need to trust you. Yes. Amen.

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0: I am always thinking about this person. The person who is yet to find God through K-Love. It's going to happen this week. The next week, a couple of weeks from now, a year from now. Somebody's going to be flipping through the channels or somehow at home, it just flips on the speaker and they have a moment with God that changes everything. 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And the reason that that happens is because we have generous hearts like yours who give to the ministry. 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
7: 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I'm so thankful for K-Love, so thankful every single day. I did the 30-day challenge 2 years ago, and I've never changed the station since.
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8: I got dropped off at the airport, and as I was leaving, the driver said to me, he goes, "Have a good flight." And I said to him, "You too." He wasn't going on a flight. It's moments like that that I wish I had like a cool catchphrase, you know? Like something I could just like toss out there and it works for any situation. I think I might have actually found one. And it's actually from the Bible. It's Ephesians 6:10, and it says, "A final word. Be strong in the Lord and in His mighty power." I think that's the best goodbye you could send out to anyone. I'm Gareth, and that's your verse of the day on K-Love.

Cheryl in Dallas just sent me a note. She's like, Christina, girl, this is the Mondayest Tuesday I've ever had. Listen, Cheryl, we're going to let this one go, okay? Turn This Up is for you.

0: All right, I got cornered at a party the other day, me and another person, and we were talking okay, and then got to the point where it was dead silence, and it felt awkward. And then I'm just like, how do I get out of this? And the thing is, I should have questions prepared to ask to keep things going, or should I? What do you do in those situations, Lo?
1: Christina, you are asking the girl that always keeps the back pocket full with one good question.
0: Yes, that's what I knew I need to ask you.
1: Here's one that I thought of you, actually.
0: Me? Christina?
1: Yeah, you, Christina. I think we actually talked about this, and I go, I think Christina would like this when we had it on the show.
0: What?
1: What's your current restaurant order that you cannot stop ordering?
0: Yes!
1: Because it's like a Chipotle order, or it's something like that. When you like something, you go hard in the paint.
0: I sure do.
1: Yeah.
0: And it's the place that you introduced me to, actually.
1: Which one?
0: Oh, Flower Child. Yep, Flower Child. I get the Mother Earth with salmon every single time. It's got like, what is in there? Sweet potatoes, arugula. There's this broccoli pesto. There's some kind of grain in there that I always forget which grain.
1: Quinoa, farro.
0: It's farro. Uh-huh. I think it's farro because it's a little heartier. And then the salmon on there. And then they have this little sauce. Baby, come on.
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1: I love this verse from Proverbs 16:24. Gracious words are like a honeycomb, sweetness to the soul and health to the body. It is so beautiful and true. Have you ever been around someone whose words are just like grating? We can use our words to hurt others, to be negative, to gossip and to complain. Or we can step into a negative, cynical world where people want to hear gossip and negativity and instead be generous with our words and use them to bring life. When we put God's word in diligently and routinely, the lesser things fall away. God makes us new again and again, and we can be intentional and generous with our words to ourselves, to each other, and to God. I hope today that you will write a note to anyone, to people who need some words of life poured into their hearts. I hope that you will stand up for people who can't stand up for themselves, and I hope you will think before you speak, choosing words that are gifts of light, not ones that cause death.
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You need an answer tonight or tomorrow morning by 8 o'clock. Now, these are not my words. These are God's words to you. I just feel like this is what you can hold on to tonight. Psalm 32:8. I will instruct you and teach you in the way you should go. I will guide you with my loving eye on you. Psalm 32:8. God has given some guidance and instruction, and praying that you get what you need tonight. Amen.

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If you've got no other words tonight to pray, to cry, to scream, lean into the name of Jesus. This is Caleb.

0: On the night you're falling all to pieces, you can bring your lonely heart to Jesus. What if I told you that I believe it?
1: If songs had a credit roll, you know, like at the end of movies, they roll the credits about all the people who made that possible. My husband always has to stay to see who the gaffer is. I don't know what his obsession with the gaffer is, but I think it's just one of those like little tiny roles that you have to have somebody there to make that happen, but they don't get a lot of credit. So he wants to make sure that they're acknowledged. I, on the other hand, I don't even know what a gaffer does. But if Caleb had a credits role that could play after every song, your name could be on that list because every single song that plays is because of a Caleb listener. My name's Kareth, by the way, if we haven't met yet. But Caleb is a radio station. Yes, we get to play really fun music and we get to talk about Jesus and pray together and just kind of like do life together. But at the heart of this whole thing is a ministry. 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
3: 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You don't have to impress him or clean yourself up first. 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Whatever today holds, we're with you.
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1: I have a hard time even going to the movies by myself. But this woman, she went all the way to Death Valley. 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

Thank you for inviting us to your house or your car or work or your hospital room, wherever you are, so that we could spend a little bit of time together as a family. This is Kayla.

Have you ever heard somebody tell a story about something that happened that you were also there for? And they tell it in a way that is not the version that you remember. Well, I recently heard my husband tell someone the story about how we met. My name is Kareth, by the way. If we haven't met yet, I'm glad that we're hanging out tonight. This is Caleb. And my husband and I, we met at a production of Hamlet. Okay, so you got to know that up front. And he goes, well, you know, I was taking this college Shakespeare course and my professor was giving extra credit if we went to this production of Hamlet.

0: And then Carrie was there.
1: And that's his very summarized version of our meet cute. How I tell this same story, though, okay? It's like, well, when we were both kids growing up, we used to go to the same park during the summertime to eat lunch. So we might have actually met a long time before we actually realized it. Like, I go too detailed. People's eyes start to glaze over, which yours are probably right now. So long story short, I thought about all of this because I heard a pastor talking about how we see this in the Bible, especially in the Gospels. You know, different retellings of the same event might have details that are a little bit different, or somebody might say something in a different way than somebody else said they said it, you know? And so as we're reading the Bible, there can be this wrestling in our heart and in our mind about, like, how can I trust that what this says is true when the people who were actually there can't even agree on what happened? But that even in those little nuances of differences, there's a lot of truth, because you're seeing how Jesus affected different people differently, how they might remember something he said, like that stuck out to them in a way that maybe somebody else didn't even pick up on, right? How personal he is in that way. And at the end of the day, the story's the same.
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4: Are you afraid of flying? 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And not only are you crammed in a tiny seat in a metal tube, but your life is literally in the hands of someone that you can't see and you don't know. But at least you get a snack sometimes. 1 Peter 3 says this about fear. So don't be afraid and don't worry. Instead, you must worship Christ as Lord of your life. It's never helpful when people tell you, don't worry. You can't just turn it off like a light switch, but you can do something else instead. 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Your future is in the hands of a loving God who is the very author of that future. 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
1: I got dropped off at the airport, and as I was leaving, the driver said to me, he goes, "Have a good flight." And I said to him, "You too." He wasn't going on a flight. It's moments like that that I wish I had, like, a cool catchphrase, you know? Like, something I could just, like, toss out there and it works for any situation. I think I might have actually found one. And it's actually from the Bible. It's Ephesians 6:10, and it says, "A final word. Be strong in the Lord and in his mighty power." I think that's the best goodbye you could send out to anyone. I'm Gareth, and that's your verse of the day on K-Love.

0: keep going.
1: I can definitely fall into the trap of thinking that, oh, I don't have the time right now to read my Bible or to spend some quiet moments in prayer. But on the days that I do, everything else just seems to fall into place too. This is Caleb.

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1: Your song, your story was pre-recorded tonight. One song, one story. One moment that changed everything. 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
2: That song is my heart.
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5: The last 3 years has been really tough. But when I hear that song, Lauren Daigle, thank God I do. I think, no, if I didn't have God, if he wasn't there, it would be a lot worse. You know, I wouldn't have his assurance that things are going to pick up. Eventually they will, ups and downs. And then I thought, you go through all this bad stuff so that later you can go through worse stuff. You don't want to think about it like that, but it builds you up and you get stronger. And then when something else worse happens, it's like, well, I can handle this, I handle that, you know.
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1: Reason by Unspoken was the first song I heard after my husband passed away.
2: Oh, I'm sorry.
1: It says, this year has felt like four seasons of winter, and I'd do anything to find the sun.
2: How are you doing now? Do you feel like you found that?
1: Yeah, I have. And God has walked with me every step of the way. And God wasn't in our life early in our marriage, but then at the age of 40, I accepted the Lord, and from there on, we have walked with Jesus.
3: Those days of missing him must be so hard. But there's got to be a comfort that also comes knowing that they're wrapped in the joy and the hope of knowing that God's got him. And he's got you too.
1: He's got my back. I'm my friend.
3: And all he's all around.
1: Yeah. All he's all around.

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2: We wanted to take a quick moment to share with you the heart behind our brand new song, What If I Told You? What if I told you? God will be a cover when you need
1: it. Closer than a brother when you bleed it. Sometimes you wake up and you just don't feel quite good enough. It was this day that this song was made.
3: What if I told you? Would you believe?
2: What if we told you it's not about being good enough? What if we told you that there is Jesus who literally is love?
4: I suffered a lot of trauma as a child, deal with some mental health issues because of that. And just one day I was flipping through the radio, found K-Love. It seems like every time I'm about to have a mental breakdown, there's just always a song that speaks to whatever I'm going through at that very moment. And it's helped me so much. And it's helped me grow closer to God and grounded in my faith. I get to worship him and feel his spirit.
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1: I escaped a bad situation, and I heard God's voice tell me to leave. And I realized when he saved me with Amazing Grace meant, and that song just reminds me of that precious day in October this last year.

Toby Mac is sending out a pre-sale code at noon Eastern tomorrow for you to pick your favorite seats to seat him on the Hits Deep Tour. 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
1: My name is Sarah. Can I request a song?
2: You can, Sarah. What do you want to hear?
1: Can I hear the song that's like, You Were Made for This Day?
2: Is it a male or a female singer?
1: I think it's a boy. Because I know we were made for this day.
2: Oh. I know we... Jeremy Camp, These Days.
1: Yes,
2: we did it. We found it. Okay. Is there a reason why you love that song? Why you wanted to hear it tonight?
1: I just really like it because it like reminds me that like there's like a purpose, and like sometimes that's kind of hard to figure out and complicated sometimes. So
2: sometimes the big purpose, like the long-term purpose, feels a little murky, but you just take it day by day. What he wants from you today, that's how you get there.
1: Yes. Thank you.

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4: In 2013, there was a terrible bombing that happened at the Boston Marathon. A study was done that found if people who weren't there chose to watch 6 hours or more of coverage of the TV news, this is what happened, all of the footage, they actually exhibited more PTSD symptoms than the people who were actually present that day in the crowd when the bomb went off. They exhibited what's known as vicarious trauma from just watching something they actually weren't even there for. We have to be so careful that in our social media, cell phone in our pocket age, that we're not harming ourselves on the inside, bringing in trauma that's not even for us. Instead, let's take these requests that we have and bring them to God in prayer.
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3: 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Celebrating what God is doing.
6: I do remember being in the air and then rolling and spinning on the ground and hearing the crash that hit my son.
7: What started as a beautiful afternoon ride turned into unimaginable loss for Joan Cortez after a suspected impaired driver took the lives of her niece, son, and husband. But in the middle of heartbreak, Joan found strength through God and the people he sent to surround her.
6: There's a couple nurses that stood out, but one, her name was Pam. She was a light. She kept me grounded in faith. When she was there, I just felt this peace.
7: Joan often thinks about the ways God showed himself to her during her recovery.
6: Someone came in to talk to me and they said, God just told me to pray with you. And I walked by because I didn't know what to say like 3 days in a row. God finally just shoved me in your room.
7: Her encouragement to others is simple.
6: Look for those God moments.
7: I'm Sarah Sutton. Hear Joan's story of healing and hope at klove.com/God Stories.
8: I got dropped off at the airport, and as I was leaving, the driver said to me, he goes, have a good flight. And I said to him, you too. He wasn't going on a flight. It's moments like that that I wish I had like a cool catchphrase, you know? Like something I could just like toss out there and it works for any situation. I think I might have actually found one. And it's actually from the Bible. It's Ephesians 6:10. And it says, a final word. Be strong in the Lord and in his mighty power. I think that's the best goodbye you could send out to anyone. I'm Gareth, and that's your verse of the day on K-Love. Fears

here. I need you by Jet Trouble. I just got off work and I commute an hour home, and it's just kind of the perfect, you know, end of day song. It was a beautiful day.

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1: 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One song, one story. One moment that changed everything. 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
5: Can you play Up and Up by Colton Jason? I'm kind of struggling now.
6: What's going on, Ray?
5: Just moved to a new place in New York, and trying to find a job is very hard.
6: Yeah, I've been there. I was unemployed for 10 months before I got this job. So, you know, sometimes God's plan takes a little more time unfolding than we're comfortable with. But trust me, it is so worth it to wait.
5: Yes. Yes.

0: One song, one story, one moment that changed everything. 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
1: Oh, I would love to hear God, I'm So Grateful For You. I'm just really struggling with my faith right now. I want to be so grateful. I really want that. But right now I'm going through so much that all I'm doing is questioning, why me, God? Do you even see me? Do you even care? And it's really hard, but this song really helps me.
2: Yeah. I know we can always be grateful that we serve a God who understands when we don't understand. When everything just feels like it's so unfair. And when we even get mad sometimes, you still talk to him, you know? And you're saying, God, I want to be grateful even though I don't feel it. I mean, that's the core of faith, is it's not a feeling, it's a believing, even when we don't feel it. Our faith is like never stronger, I think, than when we don't feel it. Because that's when you have to really do it.
1: Yeah. Thank you so much for understanding. Definitely. That's exactly where I'm at.
2: It's not always going to be like this. I know that for sure.
1: I pray that it's not always like this. Thank you. Thank you for that reminder.

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1: Celebrating what God is doing in the lives of people like you.
4: When Hurricane Helene devastated North Carolina's remote mountain communities, Mike and Michelle Tober knew that their mules and their military packing expertise could reach places no one else could.
5: The first night we pulled in, we delivered insulin and ice. Everybody had lost their power. People who had insulin, they just didn't have a way to keep it cool. And some people weren't able to go down to get their prescriptions filled.
4: After Helene, the Tobers felt God calling them to use their mules for ministry full time until they lost three of their animals in a tragic accident. They nearly gave up. Then
6: God just kept showing these connections with people and need and help, and it just kept working. We just felt like we were on a path that we were supposed to be on. We just looked at each other and said, I don't think God's done yet.
4: I'm Sarah Sutton. To hear the full interview, visit klove.com/godstories.
7: I got dropped off at the airport, and as I was leaving, the driver said to me, he goes, have a good flight. And I said to him, you too. He wasn't going on a flight. It's moments like that that I wish I had like a cool catchphrase, you know? Like something I could just like toss out there and it works for any situation. I think I might have actually found one. And it's actually from the Bible. It's Ephesians 6:10. And it says, a final word. Be strong in the Lord and in his mighty power. I think that's the best goodbye you could send out to anyone. I'm Gareth, and that's your verse of the day on Caleb.

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1: I'd Do It Again by Andrew Rick. 11 years ago, I was homeless, just short of 3 years sober. And this past Monday, me and my wife closed on our first home. I could give you a list of what God has done in our lives over the past 11 years. And it's just, it's all Him. And I just want to remind people to just keep your faith strong. Keep chasing after God. I still

0: This is your song, your story on K-Love.
1: So when I started dating my husband, he told me he was not a believer and he wouldn't be, because that was part of my thing, was I believe and I go to church, I want to follow Christ. And he said, I'll support you in your journey, but I don't want you to force me to come with you. Mm. And I still chose to date him, and we actually ended up having 2 children together and getting married. On his own time, he became a believer, and he's actually now the person who leads our family in prayer every meal. He's the one who gets on his knees by the bed every single morning before he goes to work. Every time he hears that song, I Believe by Phil Wickham, he sings it at the top of his lungs and cries, because he never thought he would find God after losing his mom as a teenager, and now he's found the most beautiful relationship with God.
2: I love stories about that, of people who come to know Jesus a little bit later in life. I think there's such a purity and a passion and an earnestness when you've walked without
1: yes.
2: him. When you finally meet him, you're like, okay, this is what I've been searching for my whole life.
1: Yes.

0: 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Just Tasha Layton, 3 days alone in the wilderness of Death Valley. 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
2: When people experience pain, the most common response is simple. Ignore it. Stay busy. Push the memory away. Tell yourself you will deal with it later. But buried pain rarely disappears. Instead, it quietly shapes our lives. It shows up in anger that surprises us, anxiety that won't quiet down, or relationships that repeat the same painful patterns. Scripture invites us into a different path. Again and again, the Bible shows people bringing their whole hearts to God, their grief, their regret, their confusion, and something beautiful happens. 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God does not shame us for our wounds. He meets us in them. When you bring your pain to God, you're stepping into the beginning of restoration.
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0: 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I get road rage. I'm not the kind of person who's going to like run you off the road or anything. I will just scream at you from the comfort and safety of behind my own steering wheel. Like I'll be driving along in my car and I'll be singing a song on Kayla, right? What do you think you're doing over there? Do you not have eyeballs? Are you trying to cause an accident? And then I'm singing some more songs about Jesus. I'm like, oh. And then I hear the irony in that. Okay. I hear the irony in one moment praising Jesus and in the next moment chewing someone out. And that's why I think Caleb was made for road rage. My name's Kareth. Thank you for joining me here tonight. And I am so glad that in those moments where I just sort of like come out of myself, if you will, right? That there is something that can break through, be an interrupter in my thought process and will remind me of who I'm supposed to be. I imagine maybe sometimes that happens for you too. A song will come on at just the right time where it's what you need to hear. Because K-Love isn't just a radio station. I mean, we love that we get to play this music and have a lot of fun together, but at the heart of it, it's a ministry. It's a way that we get to tell more people about Jesus. 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
4: 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A green light. 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The good stuff counts too. 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You just need to notice the one already in front of you. 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

Don't give up. Listen, we're not to the end yet. Either the end of the workday, for me, hey, I'm still here with you, or to the end of that struggle that you've been praying about. Don't give up. We're going to ride it through with you.

0: Have you ever had to eat your words before? Like you say something and immediately you go, sorry, wish I could take that back. it happens to me a lot. But this week I had to eat my words when it came to my husband. I'm Kareth, by the way. This is Caleb. Because usually I do the grocery shopping and the cooking. But this week I was really, really busy. So he was like, you know what? Don't worry about it. I'll cook you breakfast. He ran to the store. He got what he needed. And when he came back, he had bought the bougiest eggs that I have ever seen in my whole life. I mean, these eggs were so bougie that they had a logo on them. Like the egg itself was stamped with a logo. And I was like, are these designer eggs? How much were these? Like $7, $8 a dozen? That's too much. That's too much to spend on eggs. Why would you buy the eggs that are like almost double digits? When there's a perfectly good store brand right next to it, I don't get it, right? And I kind of gave him a hard time until I ate them. They were so good. They were so... Listen, there was a remarkable difference. And I don't know if the eggs were actually better because they're better or if in my head I was calculating the cost of each bite. I'm not sure, but I ate my words this week and they were delicious.
1: We've been keeping a secret.
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1: 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And thanks for hanging in there. We think it was worth the wait.
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4: John 14:26 in the NIV says, "But the Advocate, the Holy Spirit, whom the Father will send in my name, will teach you all things and will remind you of everything I've said to you." As you pursue getting spiritually stronger, is anything tripping you up? Are spiritual rhythms feeling like pressure instead of an invitation? Here's what I want to remind you. If you have a relationship with Jesus, then you have a good counselor available to you at all times. When you are feeling overwhelmed by what to do next, or that hint of guilt is creeping in, you have a helper, an advocate available to you because Holy Spirit lives within you. My friend, Pastor Alex Seeley, recently said, "We're seeking so much human counsel right now, but Jesus sent us another counselor, guide, and teacher. Holy Spirit, the all-knowing God, is available to you always." Spiritual rhythms aren't meant to create stress in your life like another thing to add to your calendar. They're meant to create greater intimacy with God.
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5: Sometimes the things that we carry are heavier than they need to be. 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What he is saying is when you place that against eternity, even the heaviest thing you're facing right now doesn't get the final word. I'm Carlos, and that's your verse of the day on K-Love.

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church on me. The funny thing about holidays is that it just kind of throws off the week. I mean, here we are, midweek already. Officially Wednesday, depending on where you are in the country. Lauren Daigle, here's Let It Be a Hallelujah on K-Love.

0: I'm not sure if you're somebody who regularly reads the Bible, but I want to share something with you about how I do it every single day. That was Cain, Living Water on K-Love. I'm Monica, and you know how it seems like your phone is listening to you? Because it is, legitimately. There's a microphone. It's picking up what you're talking about around it. And so then the algorithm will feed you the very subject that you've been talking about. Well, lately I've been finding, and I know this has been true since the beginning of time, that God is also listening to our conversations. Every morning I will get up and I'll ask God, I'll pray, what do you want me to read today in scripture? And I'll listen. I'll be quiet. Sometimes it's super clear. Sometimes I can't hear anything. Most of the time, though, I will be directed to a scripture. And when I read that scripture, it answers the exact thing I was talking about earlier. And it just makes me think about how Jesus, the Holy Spirit, is listening to us 24/7. Like, he's always with us. And that if we go to him, he has the answers already. It's all written down. It's so helpful.
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3: 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That's what Wake Up Sleeper is about.
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5: 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And that was amazing to me.
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6: Sometimes the things that we carry are heavier than they need to be. And that's what Paul is telling us in 2 Corinthians 4:17, where it says, "For our present troubles are small and won't last very long. Yet they produce for us a glory that vastly outweighs them and will last forever." He's not diminishing the heaviness of your life right now or the tough season that you might be in. What he is saying is when you place that against eternity, even the heaviest thing you're facing right now doesn't get the final word. I'm Carlos, and that's your verse of the day on K-Love.

I don't know what kind of day you had, but I hope that your rest of your evening or overnight is amazing. Can always be turned around. Here's Micah Tyler featuring Colton Dixon. Perfect.

I think life is beautiful, even if it's not exactly looking the way we want it to. Sometimes it's about, okay, God, let me see things the way you see them. Here's Switchfoot, Beautiful Life. I'm Kayla.

As we get closer to the 25th anniversary of September 11th, it is so touching to look back at some of the ways that people came together to help other people. And I'll share one of those ways right after Jeremy Camp. Here's Revival. I'm Kayla.

0: It's hard to believe it's been 25 years. That was Jeremy Camp Revival on K-Love. I'm Monica, and if you're like me, you will never forget 9/11, ever. I remember waking up 6 o'clock in the morning on the West Coast and seeing those planes going into the Twin Towers, the very towers that I had been in myself as a young child. Well, during that time, if you were there, you remember the powerlessness that you felt, the horror, the grief, whether you were in New York City or not. I mean, all of us felt it across the country. There was one group of people that decided to make a difference. They were restaurant owners and chefs. They put together something called Operation Chefs with Spirit, and they came together to feed people that were working at Ground Zero, and they got really creative. They actually put all the food that they cooked onto barges so that they could bring them directly to the workers and just did what they could. Even in the face of feeling so incredibly broken, they were able to serve. And there was something about serving that helped them get through their grief and just feel like they were giving back. And that's just one story of so many different stories that we are, you know, still hearing about, where people made a difference during such a difficult time.
1: 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Well, we heard you. The official K-Love merch store is open, and it's got tees, hoodies, hats, books, and more. So now you can look like you work at K-Love without actually having to work at K-Love. 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
3: When you're driving a car, there are a few things that are more frustrating than the words road work ahead. It means lane restrictions and delays are in your immediate future. Now, ultimately, road work results in better traffic flow, but it always gets worse before it gets better. And the same can be true of your spiritual growth. Paul says this in Philippians 1. I am certain that God, who began the good work within you, will continue his work until it is finally finished on the day when Christ Jesus returns. If your spiritual journey feels a bit bumpy, remember you're a work in progress. If your soul was a road, you'd be filled with cones, potholes, and delays. So be patient and give yourself grace. God is not done. He started a good work in you, and through faith, he will carry it to completion.
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encouraging to see what God is doing with young people across the country and really all over the world, where kids are just crying out for more Jesus. And in fact, Unite Us, who's part of K-Love, is going to be at Pepperdine University in the Malibu area in California, September 22nd, for a big, huge free event.

0: know about you, but I cannot imagine life without K-Love. That was hopeful. Everything is better on K-Love. I'm Monica. I'm sure you've had the same experience. You turn it on to different radio stations and you hear nothing but commercials. And the DJs are talking about stuff you're like, no, I don't want to hear that, let alone let my kids hear that. You come to K-Love because it's safe, because it's hopeful, it's encouraging, it's uplifting, hopefully. You know, I believe it is. And I don't know if you realized, but K-Love is actually listener funded. We are here because of people like you who are so incredibly generous and get that we have this mission and we're on it together. 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Huge. Amazing. We get it. That is so not why you give, but it's so fun. 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
3: Hey y'all, it's Brandon Lake. So excited about this new song called How Good God Is. Got together with some of my friends. And I had just been singing that. You know, I never would have ever known how good God is. What are those things in life? Let's really talk about the honest ones. God, thank you for the fires that forged me with faith. Thank you for even the anger that it forced me to pray. And so I hope as you hear this song, you can look at those circumstances in your life and that it pushes you towards God.
4: I suffered a lot of trauma as a child, deal with some mental health issues because of that. And just one day I was flipping through the radio, found K-Love. It seems like every time I'm about to have a mental breakdown, there's just always a song that speaks to whatever I'm going through at that very moment. And it's helped me so much. And it's helped me grow closer to God and stay grounded in my faith. I get to worship Him and feel His spirit.
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7: Kevin Alushala reached a level of success most musicians only dream about. He won a Grammy with Pentatonix, but just 1 week later, he realized something was still missing.
8: 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I made it, right? 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
7: For his friend Donovan D. Donnell, that realization came differently. He was going to church, but still living a life that conflicted with his faith. As he grew closer to God, everything began to change.
9: 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You are never too far deep in a pit or in a jail cell. He can reach you.
7: Two very different journeys, but the same discovery. Nothing the world offers compares to finding your purpose in God. I'm Crystal Thornton. 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

Maybe it's a marriage that needs a little bit of a reboot, or a situation at work with a colleague and you're like, I just don't even want to see this person. What happens if we invite God in to the situation, asking him to breathe on it? Here's Torin Wells on K-Love.

Something new is going to be happening at the airports, at least 13 of them across the country, that we haven't seen since before September 11th, 2001. I'll tell you more in just a few minutes. Right now, Zach Williams, Wait For Me. I'm Kayla.

This might change the way you let your children travel. I'll tell you more after Francesca Battistelli. Here's He Will on K-Love.

0: So if you have ever been frustrated with the way things are at airports, you know, when you have to meet somebody down in baggage claim or outside when they've flown, I've got some interesting news. That was Francesca Battistelli. He will on K-Love. I'm Monica, and apparently the TSA has introduced a pilot program, which I love that it's called a pilot program. It's called Gateside by TSA PreCheck, and I guess it's allowing pre-vetted, non-ticketed individuals to pass through security checkpoints and actually enter terminal areas at 13 U.S. airports. Now, this is huge because apparently this policy literally rolls back strict post-9/11 restrictions. So you actually will get to greet your passenger at the gate. You're going to be able to say goodbye, give your little one hugs if they're traveling on their own, or maybe a grandparent, you know, and you want to walk them right to the gate. Or this person who's pre-vetted can go and visit shops and restaurants. They want to. They want to buy like a $35 burrito. They are more than welcome to do that. So this is a new thing, and it should be hopefully super convenient for people who are sending people off to travel.
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2: Sometimes people wonder if God really understands what I'm going through. 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He experienced rejection. He experienced betrayal. He even experienced deep sorrow. Scripture calls him a man of sorrows, acquainted with grief. That means when you bring your pain to Jesus, you're not speaking to someone who only understands suffering in theory. You're speaking to someone who has felt it. The Son of God entered our broken world so that no wound would ever be beyond his compassion. So whatever you're facing today, remember this: Jesus understands, Jesus cares, and Jesus still restores wounded hearts. The Savior who died for you is also the King who walks with you.
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3: Sometimes the things that we carry are heavier than they need to be. And that's what Paul is telling us in 2 Corinthians 4:17, where it says, "For our present troubles are small and won't last very long. Yet they produce for us a glory that vastly outweighs them and will last forever." He's not diminishing the heaviness of your life right now or the tough season that you might be in. What he is saying is when you place that against eternity, even the heaviest thing you're facing right now doesn't get the final word. I'm Carlos, and that's your Verse of the Day on K-Love.

0: 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What if I told you that I believe it?
1: It's just so plain and simple that God's way is always better. Like, even if it doesn't make sense to us, it 100%, 10 out of 10, no notes. Here's Forrest Frank, Your Way's Better on K-Love. Oh, Lord, I need-

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It's going to be part of the tour lineup for Toby Mac's Hits Deep Tour coming this fall to a city near you. You can find out more information at klove.com. Here's Katie Nicole. My God Can on K-Love.

0: So you come to K-Love for the same reason that I do and so many other people do, and that's to be encouraged and just to be reminded that God has a plan for you and it's good. That was Lauren Daigle. You say, I'm Monica, and I don't know if you realize this, but K-Love is actually listener funded. Like, what a blessing. There are a group of people, and maybe you're one of them, that gives to K-Love on a regular basis. And it's because of your generosity, because that you get the mission, that we are really wanting to share Jesus with the world, that it's not about us, it's about Him. And if you would like to contribute and be a part of what God is doing through the ministry of K-Love, right now, if you give your gift of any amount at klove.com, you'll be automatically entered in to win a $5,000 Visa gift card, which is, I get it, not why you would give, but it's an extra added bonus. 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
3: We just wanted to pop in and say, you're kind of wonderful. That's it. That's the whole message. No ask, no catch, no fine print. Just a place that's genuinely glad you exist. And maybe you needed to hear that today more than you realized. That's it. Go on about your day. Here when you need it. Because everybody needs a lift sometimes. A little hope for your day. From K-Love.

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2: Sometimes the things that we carry are heavier than they need to be. And that's what Paul is telling us in 2 Corinthians 4:17, where it says, "For our present troubles are small and won't last very long. Yet they produce for us a glory that vastly outweighs them and will last forever." He's not diminishing the heaviness of your life right now or the tough season that you might be in. What he is saying is when you place that against eternity, even the heaviest thing you're facing right now doesn't get the final word. I'm Carlos, and that's your verse of the day on K-Love.

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Here's Jamie McDonald

0: super hungry right now. I'm going to run to the kitchen real quick and get my container of Greek yogurt and chia seeds that I made. It's going to be so tasty. Here's Ann Wilson on K-Love.
1: 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And lately it's been sounding like the truth.

0: Christmas is coming back. Can I just tell you about the Kayla Verse of the Day video devotionals, in case you hadn't heard about it? That was Jordan Feliz. Jesus is coming back. I'm Monica. I think this is so beautiful and valuable and just smart. You hear the Kayla Verse of the Day all the time on the radio, like once an hour, and you're like, yay, I love that. But wait, I want more context. I need more information. 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

0: Sometimes life is not easy, you know, whether it's anxiety or depression or it's just like external things that you have no control over. 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Here's Ren Collective, Fight of My Life. I'm Kayla.
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0: If spending like 3 days alone in the wilderness, just you and God, sounds lovely, you're going to love this. 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I'm Monica, and it sounds so amazing. And we get to live vicariously through Tasha Layton. And that was her, by the way, singing Meet Me in the Valley, because she decided to just unplug. 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
3: 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Because everybody needs a lift sometimes. KLove.
4: It's been a really hard year. 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And the music just reminds me every day that I'm not alone, even though I feel like I am. 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

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Andrew Rip, Jervis Campbell, Hold Me Up on K-Love.

0: If you have kids or grandkids or just know children, you certainly probably want them to know Jesus. That was Andrew Ripp, Jervis Campbell. Hold me up on K-Love. I'm Monica. You want the kids in your life to have that relationship with Jesus, to know that they can go to him anytime, 24/7, to pray, to have that closeness, to have that protection, that love that's unconditional. And that's where K-Love Kids comes in. 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And it's music that's going to point your children to Jesus. 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
3: To know Jesus Christ is to have eternal life. To not know him is to not have life. And we're living in a day where that feels somewhat unkind, to say that something can be true or something can be not true. And that's because we are enamored with the idea of subjective truth. What's a subjective truth? Well, it would be like, is it warm here? Some would say, well, it feels warm to me. Or someone could say, well, actually, I'm kind of cold. But if we were to say, is it 70 degrees? It's either objectively true that it's 70 degrees or it's not. It doesn't matter what it feels like to you. And when it comes to what scripture presents to us, subjective truth has nothing to do with it. Whether you like this truth or whether you feel good about this or you wish it wasn't true isn't the point. Because you can be sincere and be sincerely wrong. And what is objectively, concretely, eternally presented is that Jesus Christ is eternal life. And to know him is to know life eternal.
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4: Sometimes the things that we carry are heavier than they need to be. And that's what Paul is telling us in 2 Corinthians 4:17, where it says, "For our present troubles are small and won't last very long. Yet they produce for us a glory that vastly outweighs them and will last forever." He's not diminishing the heaviness of your life right now or the tough season that you might be in. What he is saying is when you place that against eternity, even the heaviest thing you're facing right now doesn't get the final word. 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

0: their car to break down?
1: Nobody.
0: No one. Except me. Kate Love, we are Carlos and Amy, and why a car breaking down has me really, really happy. That's next.

0: It is never fun when your car breaks down. Or is it? K-Love, we are Carlos and Amy.
1: Fun for who, Amy? I'm so confused.
0: My son, Max, he's a senior in high school and he wants all the independence in the world. And so his car is going all over the place and it broke down. And he calls us and he is so frustrated. And he said, what are we supposed to do now? So we took it into the shop. It's going to be a couple days. And secretly, I started cheering on the inside.
2: Why?
0: Because here's the fun part. Here's what makes me so excited about a mom. You don't realize, and Carlos, you are in the thick of it right now with the kids and they're little and they're in the car and you have these great conversations. As soon as they're driving, you lose that.
2: Oh.
0: So now, I am back and I'm taking my son all the places he wants to go. And he is so like walking out to the car. But I'm like, hey, son, want to stop and get ice cream? Hey, son, tell me about that new girl. Hey, son, how's your math class?
1: Amy, did you do something to his car?
2: I know, right?
0: I
1: think Amy was under the hood like a week ago.
2: She
1: like,
2: sure
3: if,
2: was.
3: If I pull this wire, I wonder.
0: No.
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9: Sometimes the things that we carry are heavier than they need to be. And that's what Paul is telling us in 2 Corinthians 4:17, where it says, "For our present troubles are small and won't last very long. Yet they produce for us a glory that vastly outweighs them and will last forever." He's not diminishing the heaviness of your life right now or the tough season that you might be in. What he is saying is when you place that against eternity, even the heaviest thing you're facing right now doesn't get the final word. I'm Carlos, and that's your verse of the day on K-Love.

0: There are some days you just need to know that God is there. Because of all that's going on in life, as chaotic it can be, and I'm glad that here at K-Love we remind you that God's got you and He is with you every step of the way.
1: And you make that possible with your gift. 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

0: brighter days.
1: There are going to be some brighter days, but if right now you're like, Lord, where are they? Because it's real cloudy right now. Can we pray with you?
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0: There's a twinkle in her eye as she looks at that Chase lounge and thinks to herself, I'm going to move you.
1: Yes.
0: And by I'm going to make my husband move you. K-Love, we're Carlos and Amy. That is the number one thing.
1: What?
0: Men find the most annoying thing.
1: No.
0: In marriage.
1: Annoying? We can't say that, Carlos.
0: Positive, encouraging, K-Love. Yes, we are.
1: Yes.
0: However, this is going to help marriages next. We're going to help you realize, ladies, the things that might be getting under your husband's skin.
1: Oh, no.
0: Just a little bit.
1: Uh-oh.
0: Next.

0: On the night you're falling all to pieces, you can bring your lonely heart to Jesus. What if I told you that I believe it?
1: Positive, encouraging K-Love. Let's keep that in mind.
2: Yes!
1: While we go down this road of the things husbands find a little annoying.
2: Yikes.
1: In marriage.
2: I don't even like that word, Carlos.
1: I think it's just funny because this popped up. Number one on the list is rearranging a room that was apparently fine until 9:47 p.m. when you woke up with a twinkle in your eye to move the couch.
2: And that is exactly what happened in our house last night. Oh!
1: What else do you think might be on this list, ladies? Because, I mean, you've been married almost 30 years.
2: I have, and I feel like my husband loves every part of me except for the rearranging.
1: This is all about, like, we love you. There's no lack of love
2: okay.
1: here. It's just those things that make you go, oh.
2: I can think of one that I do all the time when my husband's like, hey, would you like to order your own? And you're like, no, I don't want any. And then they order it
3: and you
2: eat half their plate.
3: That's hilarious. That's so accurate, huh?
2: I do that.
1: Number five.
2: Yes.
1: It's the, can I just have one bite?
2: Yes.
1: Which turns into half of the plate. Number five.
2: Yeah.
1: Allie, any guesses?
3: I'm trying to think of the things that my mom used to do that I know I could see my dad roll his eyes about. My mom would sometimes, my dad would come home and she'd be like, do you see what I did? And he'd be like, and she'd had like polished the handles on a dresser, or she'd done the baseboards. And it would drive my dad crazy because he's like, you're challenging me and I don't know what you did. But I don't know, cleaning specific things like that.
1: Number four.
3: Get out.
1: Cleaning up something the husband should have noticed, but didn't.
2: Yes.
1: Like, did you not see me clean the baseboards? The husband, I didn't even know we had baseboards. All right, there's a few more things on this list I want to talk about next, because one of these things I know for a fact Amy has done.
2: Oh.
1: Next on K-Love.
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0: wrong.
1: Would you say these are pet peeves? Is that easier than annoying?
2: Oh, that sounds a little nicer.
1: I think pet peeves sounds sweeter.
2: Yeah.
1: Okay, love, we're Carlos and Amy. It's the things that husbands find to be pet peeves.
2: Okay. it kind of drives them nuts.
3: There you go.
2: Yes.
1: In a marriage, Amy does most of these things. And this is kind of why they're so funny.
2: Carlos.
1: How many throw pillows are on your bed?
2: Oh, 6.
1: There you go.
3: That's a good amount. That doesn't feel too excessive.
2: Thank you, Al.
3: Yes. I think another thing that us women often do is we're indecisive a lot. So the whole where do you want to eat thing, and it's like, yeah.
1: That's number 2 on the list, saying, okay, I don't care what we eat.
3: Yep.
1: But then saying no to Mexican, no to burgers, no to Italian,
3: yes,
1: no to pizza. You said you didn't care. But obviously you do.
2: Oh, I can think of something I do all the time, like something very important that my husband will put in a very important spot. And then I decide I'm going to clean it up, and I clean it up and put it in the trash can.
1: Yep.
2: Amy Joe.
1: So the last thing on this list, which, by the way, clean sweep, ladies. Well done.
2: Thank you.
1: You guys obviously know how to annoy a husband.
2: I don't know if we should be proud or I don't know.
1: But the last one on this list, which I think is really funny because you do this all the time, Amy, is you try to use directions based off of landmarks that no longer exist.
2: That's that no longer exist. Am I that bad?
1: Amy, we were in Chicago not 2 weeks ago, and Amy's like, oh yeah, we walked right past this store that was here last night. Or was it there? I don't. We walked a mile in the wrong direction because our woman of the city.
2: Yes, that was me.
1: Amy tried to use the landmarks literally from last night to get us there.
3: You tried your best, Amy.
2: My husband has learned I say one way, he goes the opposite. And then

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0: keep going.
1: Hey, Frank, glad you're here. We are Carlos and Amy on K-Love.
2: All right, this game is simple. It's easy trivia, stuff you should know, which is why I pulled today's from Are You Smarter Than a Fifth Grader?
1: Oh.
2: All right, round one. Who discovered electricity?
1: Thomas Edison.
2: No.
3: That was Mr. Bell.
2: Mr. Bell.
1: Alexander.
2: Yes. Alexander.
3: Alexander Bell.
2: Graham Bell.
3: Yes.
2: He's the phone.
3: Oh, okay.
2: Ben Franklin. Benjamin Franklin.
1: When he was out flying a kite.
3: Really?
1: Yep. Okay.
3: Good job, Amy Jo.
2: What is the main source of energy for the Earth?
1: Sun.
2: Yes.
3: Amy.
4: What is happening?
3: Wow, well, you had your vitamins this morning, I think.
2: A hexagon has how many sides?
1: Eight.
2: No, that's an octagon.
1: Hex
3: is six.
2: Yes.
3: Okay.
1: We're really working together today.
2: What is the main character in a story called?
1: That? The narrator.
2: The narrator. That'd be the storyteller.
3: The main character
1: is... The lead.
2: The lead.
3: The lead. Or it's the primary character.
2: The primary.
3: Yes. No?
2: They're known as the protagonist.
3: Oh, yeah. Okay.
2: Do you know what the...
1: Antagonist.
2: There you go.
3: Mm-hmm.
2: All right. 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
7: 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Joy is not a guilty pleasure. 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

0: Okay, love, we are Carlos and Amy.
1: All right, stuff you know. You've heard these questions before. We call the game I Should Have Known That. Easy stuff. Some of today's questions pulled from Are You Smarter Than a Fifth Grader?
0: All righty.
1: All right. A story conveying a moral lesson is called what?
2: Oh, my goodness.
0: A parable.
1: I will accept that answer.
0: Thank you.
1: Although that's not the answer they're looking for. Because, obviously, Jesus spoke in parables.
0: Yes.
1: So I'll give you that. But there's another answer.
0: Okay, Al.
2: A story that conveys a moral... A moral what?
0: Lesson.
2: A moral lesson.
1: I never learned those. I don't know.
0: A lesson.
1: But now I have Jesus.
2: No, I do, and I love him. I feel like it is... morality. I don't know.
1: A fable.
2: Oh.
0: Yeah, like Aesop.
1: There you go.
0: Yeah.
2: Oh, my goodness.
1: Peter Piper picked a peck of pickled peppers is an example of what?
0: A riddle.
1: No.
2: Oh, my gosh, Amy. I don't know what that means. I think it's...
1: Amy's pointing at her mouth and sticking her tongue out like a crazy person.
2: Yeah, it's a...
0: Tongue twister!
1: No, also wrong.
2: It's
1: alliteration.
2: It's
1: alliteration. Alliteration.
2: Wow. Amy Jo, you got me so.
1: What is the center of an atom called?
2: A nucleus.
1: Yes.
2: Woo! Oh, gosh.
0: There's Al.
2: Some redemption.
1: All right. What is the meaning of God's name? Jehovah Jireh.
0: My provider.
1: There we go.
2: Nice, Amy Jo.
0: Jehovah Jireh, my provider. His grace is sufficient for me.
1: There you go. Back to 1990s. Thank you.
0: Yes.

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1: Every generation has their own unique language. And to meet them right where they are, you need someone who can already speak it. Welcome to Good Source. 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
2: yes!
1: Garth actually works with Good Source.
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0: Until you're faced with it, you don't realize you're afraid of it.
1: Hmm.
0: K-Love, where Carlos and Amy is about to do something that I've realized I am completely terrified by.
1: What am I doing?
0: That's next.

0: are certain things that you're like, instantly no.
1: Oh, no.
0: No, no.
1: Oh, no.
0: No, no, no.
1: Oh, no, no, no, no, no.
0: No part of me is doing any part of that. That's how I feel about Amy's latest 50 before 50 bucket list attempt.
2: Which one? Please tell me.
0: You're gonna go steal honey from a honeybee.
2: Oh, and I asked you the other day, are you gonna join me? And you said no, and I was shocked.
0: There is no part of me that wants to get into a honeybee keeper suit.
2: Why?
0: And go up to a honey house and try and take some of its honey.
2: Why? It's so beautiful and you can see God's creation.
0: Yeah, and I'll buy it at the grocery store when it's been jarred and safe.
2: Not the same.
0: Because in my head, like, I know you had, I know there's a net thing and a hat and gloves. My fear is it finds the wrong wrinkle, gets inside, and now it's trapped in the suit with me. And I'm surrounded by 1,000 bees, and I can't get away.
2: That will not happen, Carlos.
0: You can still get stung through a suit. I'm almost positive I've seen that happen on a Discovery Channel show.
2: It's okay. One little sting in comparison to what you can experience firsthand as a beekeeper.
0: The sound of buzzing? Like, what am I experiencing? What am I missing?
2: Is there anything that I could do to change your mind?
0: Absolutely not.
2: Oh, I don't want you, Carlos, to look back and regret this experience.
0: No, this to me is different. Like, there are certain things, if you don't do it, you may look back and regret it. Like not asking the girl out because you weren't courageous enough.
2: Not putting on the beekeeper suit.
0: That's different than putting on a beekeeper suit.
2: No, it's not.
0: Okay, because there's no chance that she turns out to be a honeybee and stings me in the butt. That's not happening.
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0: carried are shame. That means the shame that tries to imprison your heart has already been placed on Jesus. Your past does not get the final word. God's grace does. Because of Jesus, you are not defined by your failures. You are defined by His love. And I'm here to remind you that the cross is not only about forgiveness, it's also about freedom.
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6: Sometimes the things that we carry are heavier than they need to be. And that's what Paul is telling us in 2 Corinthians 4:17, where it says, "For our present troubles are small and won't last very long. Yet they produce for us a glory that vastly outweighs them and will last forever." He's not diminishing the heaviness of your life right now or the tough season that you might be in. What he is saying is when you place that against eternity, even the heaviest thing you're facing right now doesn't get the final word. I'm Carlos, and that's your verse of the day on K-Love.

0: It's funny the things that scare you that don't scare other people. Caleb, Carlos, and Amy is about to do something that totally scares me. Like, I'm not even, I'm man enough to say this to me is terrifying.
1: I really, really want you to reconsider, but we're going to be beekeepers and Carlos is going to join me.
0: We are not.
1: Yes.
0: You are going to be a beekeeper and go pull honey. I will be 150 yards away holding a camera.
1: I think you'll change your mind.
0: No. But what's funny about that is, she's trying to convince me to go be a beekeeper for a day. I've done the skydiving thing. And you're like, I don't think I can skydive.
1: I do have it on my 50 before 50 list because I'm trying to convince myself to do things scared. And maybe I could do that as an example to you, Mr. Beekeeper.
0: Look, there are certain things spiritually you do scared that in the real world, not the spiritual sense of it, you listen to wisdom. And wisdom says you can buy honey at the grocery store.
1: Not the same.

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Some might call this part of you unique or even strange, but it's that out of the ordinary thing that God is going to use. It is next on K-Love.

0: faithfully.
1: It is something that I heard on a podcast days ago that I cannot stop thinking about. And as soon as I share it, it's going to be stuck in your head too. K-Love, we are Carlos and Amy. And they were talking about how Jesus calls us to be fishers of men. And they start talking about how that's important. And then here's a statement that I can't stop thinking about. So what's your net?
2: What do you mean?
1: What is that thing? Carlos, think about it. What is that thing that you have that's maybe unique to you or special to you that helps to draw people in to begin those relationships, to talk to people about Jesus? So your net could be casseroles. Your net could be sourdough bread in your neighborhood. Like you walk around and every time somebody's ill, you deliver a loaf of bread.
2: Now I'll tell you, one of my aunts, her net is her flan.
1: See?
2: It is literally unbeatable.
1: I love it.
2: I've been going around this nation and every time I see a flan, I'm always like, I'm going to try it.
1: See?
2: But I know it's not going to be as good as my titi's. And sure enough, like I know that she has gifted that flan to people she knows are going through hard times or going through difficult seasons. It's a way to not only be Jesus, but in some cases to introduce Jesus to them.
1: Oh, and I have been thinking about this nonstop. Amy, what is your net? Because we all have to have a net. And I started thinking about, I guess that my dad always taught me to do this, but to call strangers by their name. Like if you're shopping at Walmart or you're at the grocery store and you see them, I'll call them by name or I'll just be kind to them and friendly to them. The number of times that people have said to me, wow, you're in a good mood. Why are you so happy today? And then all of a sudden I'm like, hey, let me tell you about my Jesus.
2: I'll tell you, if Amy's net is kindness, my net is being grumpy.
1: No, really?
2: No, I'm just being silly.
1: Carlos.
2: You are like... That's one thing about you. You are just joy all the time. And no matter what season you may find yourself in, when you have someone like Amy in your life, you can't help but catch it. It's like it's contagious.
1: Well, thank you.
2: And you bring joy to people. That is absolutely your net.
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7: Sometimes the things that we carry are heavier than they need to be. And that's what Paul is telling us in 2 Corinthians 4:17, where it says, "For our present troubles are small and won't last very long. Yet they produce for us a glory that vastly outweighs them and will last forever." He's not diminishing the heaviness of your life right now or the tough season that you might be in. What he is saying is when you place that against eternity, even the heaviest thing you're facing right now doesn't get the final word. I'm Carlos, and that's your verse of the day.

0: What is your net? Okay, love, we are Carlos and Amy. Now, let me explain. That came out of a podcast, and I cannot stop thinking about this statement because they were talking about Jesus and how we're called to be fishers of men and how we have to use something to bring people in to start to talk to them about Jesus or introduce them to him.
1: But can't anything be your net?
0: I think anything could be.
1: But also, shouldn't everything also be your net? I love your idea around, like, your kindness is a way of always reaching through.
0: Sure.

0: Sure.
1: But like, Allie and I were talking about our tattoos. Like, people ask me all the time, oh, what's that tattoo about? 90% of my tattoos are about my faith. The other 10% are my family. Mm. So it's a way to talk about what God has done in my life because I never thought I'd have kids. I never thought I'd get married and have this life that I have now because I went through this divorce and just, I thought I ruined the first third of my life and there was no way to kind of redeem that. And yet look at what God has done. He has.
0: But I think that that's a specialty net for you because not everybody has tattoos. So right. That's specific for you.
1: But it feels like every part of your life though, right?
0: Should
1: like for
0: be.
1: Me, like, I use all the brokenness I share about going through a divorce, the loss of my mother, the loss of my grandfather, these tattoos that I may have. Like, my Jeep could be used as a net because there are people who are like, hey, nice Jeep. I'm like, hey, cool. And that starts a conversation.
0: Yes.
1: And then you realize, hey, maybe you don't know who Jesus is. Let me share Jesus with you. So shouldn't every aspect of your life, in a sense, be a net?
0: And really, that's more on us making it a net when we have the opportunities.
1: I think the biggest net, honestly, is your mouth. Because 9 times out of 10, we're too afraid to say the name Jesus.
0: Yes.
1: But we are quick to talk about our iPhone or brand new car or new job or new fill in your blank with whatever the things you like to talk about are. But how often do we also attach that to an avenue to share the name Jesus?
0: Yes. I think our actions are powerful, but we also have to speak the name.

have your work friends and your soccer mom friend, all great friends, but they're on different levels. K-Love, we are Carlos and Amy. How one of my friendships has moved into a brand new territory.

0: There are friends that you text periodically to check in, and then there are friends that you have gotten completely snotty-nosed in front of. Two different levels of friendship.
1: Yeah, it's like there are friends I text, and then there are friends I send memes to.
0: See? There we go.
1: If you are my meme friend, we communicate differently.
0: We are Carlos and Amy. And I have moved to a brand new level with one of my bestest friends in the whole wide world, Ashton. And I love her. I love her. And she loves my boys. Mm-hmm. So she has been checking in. I'm not much of a social media person, but she has been asking and getting updates on all of my boys' girlfriends.
2: Oh.
0: Because she now follows all of the girlfriends on social media.
1: She's a spy.
0: And she gives me updates as to maybe an outfit that they wore.
2: Wow.
0: Or maybe if she saw, I saw one of them kissing so-and-so on the cheek, and she'll

0: advice, make sure you get to know the other moms because they will keep you in the loop.
1: That's the thing. Find that friend who will rat your kids out right back to you. That's the kind of friend we all need.
0: Yes.
1: That and the Holy Spirit.
0: Of course.
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3: 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You may think you need to be a writer or a creative to get into journaling, but anybody can do it. You don't have to write out long prayers or every detail of your day. You can use bullet points, list out a timeline of your day, document questions you have for God, or simply note the things He's teaching you. You get to create the process. And hear me, you cannot journal your way to God's love, but you can document how His love has changed you. When we document what God is up to, it allows us to see patterns. It allows us to see answered prayers. It allows us to see the thread of God's faithfulness in our lives.
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0: Everybody needs a spy friend.
1: Wow, this is real.
0: K-Love, where Carlos and Amy has unlocked a new level of friendship that I think I need to have in my life.
2: One of my bestest friends ever, and she has started to follow my boy's girlfriends and then tells me updates on, oh, well, they went to the park last night, or I saw them post a scripture verse. She tells me everything that's going on.
0: And, like, the fact that they're accepting this random person into their social media circle.
2: Right.
0: Because their pages are blocked.
2: Right.
0: So how does Ashton get in?
3: I don't know.
0: Does she have a catfish account?
2: I
0: wonder if she has like
3: Oh my goodness.
0: She does.
3: She probably does.
0: I bet you she has like a secondary account.
3: It's like a burner account.
0: It's a burner. And she's posing as like a high school senior. Like, oh yeah, we went to high school together last year. Don't you remember me?
3: Oh my goodness.
0: I think so. And then she's reporting back to Amy. Amy, I saw on social media they were at the
2: gym.
0: No, we're not. Kids aren't going to the gym these days.
2: Oh yeah, one of the girlfriends went to the gym a lot, and she was concerned that maybe she had some issues.
3: Maybe
0: she didn't like
3: she was
0: her revealing outfit.
3: That's
0: what it was. You see, that's why everybody needs a friend like this.

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We're about to play this brand new song from Brandon Lake called How Good God Is. And if you've got a story about God's goodness in your life, I'd love to hear it. 800-900-1300. On K-Love, here's Brandon Lake. I did.

0: perfectly.
1: Sometimes you just gotta be reminded how good God is. Mm. I love that new song from Brandon Lakes. It talks about the goodness of God. Sometimes, yeah, even in spite of ourselves, our anger, our frustrations, our things, and yet God still loves us and shows his kindness to us. And we took as many phone calls as we could. Here's just little snippets of some of the things people shared about the goodness of God. Caleb, hello.
2: My twin brother got his 3-year chip, fully given his life to God, and he is a walking, breathing, living testimony.
1: Oh, amen.
3: How special.
4: He healed me of breast cancer, 5 years cancer-free.
1: And it wasn't just you?
4: My mom had cancer at the same time as I did.
3: Oh.
4: And he took that away from her, too.
3: Hmm.
1: And what's your son's story?
5: He was diagnosed with spinal meningitis. Apparently, he had contracted it. He was a full-blown respirator.
3: Oh.
5: He couldn't breathe on his own. And they told us that if he survived, which the chances were very, very slim, he would be blind, deaf, and mentally delayed. He is absolutely fine. He's a master plumber. He's married and has a family now.
3: Oh.
5: And I give that all to God.
1: Amy, we're talking about like the goodness of God isn't just to make you feel better.
3: Right.
1: Right? Like God will pick you up out of the dirt. God can heal you. God can break chains. Like there's nothing our God can't do.
3: And maybe you're sitting here thinking, man, I want to be able to celebrate, but there's something in my life and it's just heavy. I have a lot that I'm going through. We have K-Love pastors and they're available right now. Whatever it is that you are facing, God hasn't given up on you. Reach out to the pastors. They'll pray with you. It's 800-525-5683.
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1: I suffered a lot of trauma as a child to deal with some mental health issues because of that. And just one day I was flipping through the radio, found Caleb. It seems like every time I'm about to have a mental breakdown, there's just always a song that speaks to whatever I'm going through at that very moment. And it's helped me so much. And it's helped me grow closer to God and stay grounded in my faith. I get to worship Him and feel His Spirit.
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3: God's story.
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2: Celebrating what God is doing in the lives of people like you.
5: Olympic gold medalist Earl Young thought his greatest achievement was winning gold at age 19. Then leukemia struck at age 71. However, a stem cell match of only 1 in 22 million saved his life. And now Earl has discovered his true purpose.
6: The greatest day of my life was when they told me I had AML, because of what it's done for me in relation to our Father, my spiritual side. I wouldn't give it back.
5: Earl also speaks on the impact that stem cell donations have had on not only the recipient, the giver.
6: Everyone who's involved in a transplant is changed. It changes the recipient. It changes the giver. Your spiritual nature takes a new turn. You can't help it.
5: Find out how Earl is saving the lives of those in need, revealing that true greatness isn't found in medals, but in serving others. It's at klove.com/news.
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0: I love that here at K-Love is a place we are unashamed to talk about the goodness of God.
1: Yes.
0: And thank you for giving, allowing this space to exist from coast to coast to reach people with that hope.
1: And it might be the very first time you're realizing your K-Love is listener funded. You could give a gift right now, any amount, and you're in to win. This is a donated $5,000 Visa gift card. It's our way of saying thank you because your gift matters.

0: And I love days like today. We can just share the goodness of God, just how good God is. Because sometimes we look at our situations, Amy, we think, there's just no way.
1: Right.
0: But then God shows up and makes one. K-Love, hello?
2: About 2 years ago, my son got diagnosed with IBD, and we almost lost him.
1: Oh,
2: and I was 7 weeks at the hospital with him, and then he did 3 surgeries. And every time I would leave the hospital, I wouldn't feel my feet touch the ground.
1: Yeah.
2: And I knew that God was carrying me, carrying him.
1: Yeah.
2: And he's a police officer now.
1: Oh, my
2: he's
1: goodness.
2: Getting married this Friday.
1: Oh, wow.
2: And I just wanted to share how great God is.
1: Come on, that is a victory.
0: Mm-hmm.
1: And right now, you may be looking at something that just feels impossible. And the world really isn't good around you. But despite all that, to know that we serve a good God and He has good plans for you.

0: connecting as a family. It's as simple as playing games. K-Love, we are Carlos and Amy, and I have the best board games for families. According to the experts, you can play for growth and for bonding.
1: I mean, but these, it's not Monopoly.
0: It is Monopoly.
2: No.
0: Yes, because the planning, the decision-making, the delayed gratification, how you can grow together and discuss it.
1: How you can work through conflicts is what should be on that list.
0: Ooh.
1: Monopoly, easily the number one board game that makes family night a rough night.
0: No, I totally disagree. Why do you say that?
1: I have seen more Monopoly games end in tears.
0: Oh. Why?
1: Because the moment you buy that last property, put a house on it, everyone's mad. All right. Okay. Well, now I'm stumped. Is Uno on the

0: because you're asking questions and you're learning logic.
1: So I think the headline should be, what are the most boring games you can play as a family?
0: I love Guess Who! And the guy with the mustache?
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5: 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In 2 Corinthians 6, Paul gives us another odd combination, heartache and joy. 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Just like a bacon donut. These are odd combinations. 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
4: 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Keyword encouragement.
1: Sometimes the things that we carry are heavier than they need to be. And that's what Paul is telling us in 2 Corinthians 4:17, where it says, for our present troubles are small and won't last very long. Yet they produce for us a glory that vastly outweighs them and will last forever. He's not diminishing the heaviness of your life right now or the tough season that you might be in. What he is saying is when you place that against eternity, even the heaviest thing you're facing right now doesn't get the final word. I'm Carlos, and that's your verse of the day on K-Love.

0: right family game can make game night great night.
1: Mm.
0: K-Love, we're Carlos, and Amy's got the list of the games you should play as a family for, like, building closeness. Games like Chutes and Ladders.
1: Chutes and Ladders, Guess Who, Clue. And this is not on there, but I'm going to add in Apples to Apples.
0: Yeah.
1: So fun, and you get a look inside their brain, too.
0: Where's Battleship?
1: Battleship, not on there.
0: That's one of my favorite games.
1: I don't know if I've ever really enjoyed Battleship.
0: What?
1: I think that's more of a boy game.
0: Man, that's probably why. Me and my son, like, we go hard in the paint on Battleship.
1: You do?
0: We will separate ourselves, like, by the length of the room.
1: What?
0: So that there's no chance you accidentally
1: cheat.
0: Well, yeah, because sometimes you accidentally, you can just see.
1: Carlos, so, is your son as competitive as you?
0: Why do you think we like playing the game? It's so much fun. And I don't know. I think the best part of game night, and if you've ever had game nights with your family, you know this to be true. It's not so much the game, it's the conversation.
1: Yes.
0: It's the chance to sit down with your kids without a screen in the way.
1: Agreed.
0: And you get some of the best stuff to come out of these conversations. Like, let me tell you, the moment you sink a 10-year-old's battleship, they will show you some of the real emotion. And once you get past the real emotion, you get to some real conversation.
1: Yes.
0: And those are some of the best things.

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0: easily the most awkward situation.
1: I don't want to share it, Carlos.
0: Amy has ever been found in.
1: I told you as a friend in confidence while the radio mics were not on.
0: But we have a rule.
1: No!
0: Allie, what is the rule?
2: Anything you say or do can and will be turned against you and turned into show content.
0: Especially when you say it in the studio.
1: Yeah, I was telling you as my friends.
0: And you're going to tell all of our friends next on K-Love.
1: No!

0: your love.
1: There are awkward situations, and then there's what's giving Amy a hot flash right now.
2: I don't know if it's that or perimenopause, but I'm so sweaty right now.
1: K-Love, we're Carlos, and Amy does not like returning gifts.
2: I don't know if there's a guilt part of me, like you put so much time and effort, and you're so sweet to give me a gift, and so I just don't return it. But we've met with a financial planner. And so a friend of mine had given me a gift that I knew that I wouldn't use. It was a pair of animal slippers, and they were so great, but I have like 5 pairs of slippers.
3: Aww.
2: And so in my head, it's been sitting in my closet for a couple weeks, and I thought, I could return this gift and get a pumpkin spice candle, which is what I really, really want. So I thought about it for a while, and I'm like, I'm just going to do it. I'm just going to do it. And so I went into the store, and I had told my friend about this store, and she had given me a gift receipt, the whole thing, which kind of, I guess, gives you permission to return things.
3: Yes, yeah, it does.
1: Absolutely. Mm-hmm.
2: You think?
1: Mm-hmm. Yes.
2: Because I walk into the store, and I kept these slippers in the gift bag because it was so convenient, and it was just easy, and I was going to exchange them and get my pumpkin spice candle. And I walk into the store, and she's there.
3: No!
2: Which here is crazy, Amy, because what am I supposed to do? Because all of a sudden there's such a shame and such an embarrassment. So I'm trying to hide this gift bag, which she clearly gave to me behind my back as we're having this conversation.
1: That's the best.
2: Oh, no,
3: but like, you were probably so awkward, Amy, huh?
2: Yes.
1: Amy already has a fear of returning gifts.
2: Right.
1: So she keeps the gift in the gift bag that was given to her.
2: Yes.
1: She walks back to the store from which it was purchased.
2: Yes.
1: And there is her friend who bought her the gift.
2: Yes. So the inevitable question came.
1: Uh-huh.
2: Because, you know, 5 or 10 minutes into our chit chat, we were so excited to see one another. She said to me,
1: "What's in the bag?"
2: Yeah. What are you doing here?
1: What happened? Next on K-Love.
2: No.
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11: Sometimes the things that we carry are heavier than they need to be. And that's what Paul is telling us in 2 Corinthians 4:17, where it says, "For our present troubles are small and won't last very long. Yet they produce for us a glory that vastly outweighs them and will last forever." He's not diminishing the heaviness of your life right now or the tough season that you might be in. What he is saying is when you place that against eternity, even the heaviest thing you're facing right now doesn't get the final word. I'm Carlos, and that's your verse of the day on K-Love.

0: You gotta get up.
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2: Get up.
0: Get up.
2: Get up.
1: Come on, get up.
0: Carlos and Amy are up because you're up.
1: Get up.
0: I'm up. I'm up. 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

0: are certain times you don't want to bump into somebody.
1: Mm-hmm.
0: When you're not wearing the right outfit, when your hair's not done, maybe fresh after the gym. Ugh. K-Love, where Carlos and Amy didn't want to bump into anybody when she was trying to return a gift all in the sneaky.
1: I already felt guilty about it. I don't know why, but returning gifts to me just kind of feels like it's wrong because you're just so thoughtful to give me a gift in the first place, and here I am returning it. But I did it. So I walk into the store that I had introduced my friend to and these sweet slippers that she bought me to return them, and that said friend was in the store.
2: Oh, no.
1: Honestly, Amy, I don't have a lot of experience in returning things because I kept it in the gift bag. So we're having a conversation and she knows because it's the gift bag she had given me, but I'm trying to hide it behind my back out of guilt and shame.
3: Oh, Amy.
1: And so she did. She's like, hey,
0: what are you doing here?
1: What are you doing? What's going on? And finally, I'm like, okay, fine. And I just admitted it and I pulled the bag and I said, I'm returning the slippers. I said, I already have 5 pairs of slippers and I really wanted a pumpkin spice candle and I probably apologized about 25 times over and over again because I felt so bad. And I thought never in a million years would I ever run into her at the store,
0: mm-hmm.
1: even though I had introduced the store to her. You guys, her kindness. She said, oh, well, this will be fun. Why don't we shop together for your candle?
0: You see?
3: Oh, how gracious.
1: And I immediately hugged her. I think I kissed her. Oh, I'm like, thank you for understanding and thank you for being a friend. And now it's my very favorite pumpkin spice candle ever.
0: Yeah. And I think the bigger lesson here is, you see, you can return things.
1: Oh, never again.
0: It's okay.
1: No, the feeling I felt, I will never experience that again.

It's a discussion, or should I say disagreement, that I never expected to have with my son, and it all started with a mouse. What happened at my house on K-Love next.

0: when you're cutting back on cable and your streaming services, you get creative and potentially a little feisty. K-Love, we are Carlos and Amy, and so we're trying to save money. And the channels I usually watch are no longer there. So I'm just looking for things to watch. And I found old episodes of Mickey Mouse cartoons.
1: You must have been real bored. Like, Carlos, to settle on that as a 49-year-old.
0: Wait, I was thrilled. And my son walked in with the same exact response. And he's like, Mom, what are you doing? This is Ike. Mom, what are you doing? Why are you watching Mickey Mouse? I'm like, son, don't you remember Mickey Mouse is the greatest cartoon character of all time?
1: That's a high bar.
0: And he looked at me and said, no way, Mom, it's Batman. It has to be Batman. So we're back and forth between Mickey Mouse and Batman.
1: Okay, I mean, if we're gonna discuss the hierarchy of cartoons, I mean, by technicality, I guess maybe Mickey wins just because he's worldwide.
0: Yes,
1: but I wouldn't say greatest of all time.
0: Oh, absolutely, I would, and he is number one. I actually created my own list, my favorite cartoon characters of all time, and I even have some stories to go with them as to why.
1: Okay, all right, we'll try this. You know how much I love lists.
0: You're gonna love it.

0: 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KLove, 1 minute of encouragement. Levi Lusco.
1: 1 John 1 says, that which was from the beginning, which we have heard, which we have seen with our eyes, which we have looked upon and our hands have handled concerning the word of life. John, who said these things, is an eyewitness to the events of Jesus's life, his death, his resurrection. He ate with Jesus at the Last Supper. He stood at the cross as Jesus's heart was punctured after his death. And he touched, walked with, and ate with Jesus after he rose. And he wrote this epistle to say, this really happened. We're living in an age where it's harder to trust what we can see. Is this real? Was this generated by a computer somewhere? Is this AI? It's hard to know if what we're seeing is actually authentic. And John is saying, when it comes to truth from God's word, you can believe it's true. And what we need for an ever-changing world is unchanging truth from Scripture.
0: Connect with Levi Lusco at klove.com.
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3: 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That's kids with a Z.
0: Still with us? Good choice. 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

0: names.
1: There are names that need no introduction.
2: Oh.
1: Madonna. Carmen. Mickey Mouse.
2: That's right.
1: K-Love, where Carlos and Amy thinks she has the definitive list of the greatest cartoon characters of all time.
2: Thank you. And you already mentioned Mickey Mouse is at the absolute top. And you think I'm crazy? No. My son thinks I'm crazy.
1: I think you're right. It's a marketing icon at this point.
2: With his little laugh.
1: Sure. I'll give you that.
2: Okay, all right. Because you remember watching him with your cereal bowl on Saturday mornings. So I also would put Bugs Bunny on there.
1: Okay.
2: Yes. Scooby-Doo.
1: I like your list. I'm not going to lie. I like this list.
2: Okay, it only gets greater. And let me tell you why. It's inspired by real life events. I'm going to put, because I have to represent the ladies, Wonder Woman. And the reason why, I played Wonder Woman in a college performance. I did. And I got on the little belt and I put the thing around my forehead and I did the little twist.
1: In college?
2: Yes.
1: What was the performance?
2: It was like some fun like game night. And
1: you showed up as Wonder Woman. Things you do in college. Hashtag things you do in college.
2: It was Bible college, by the way.
1: Then why didn't you go as like Delilah or something?
2: Oh, because Delilah.
1: Or Esther.
2: Yeah, Esther. Esther is more on the right track.
1: Yeah, Delilah's the wrong one. Amy shows up with scissors and the game's over. All right, what's your final
2: my
1: one?
2: My final, it has to be, because it's the very last outfit that my grandma bought me before she passed away, but it was a denim outfit covered with SpongeBobs. And
1: that's where your list is wrong.
2: I never allowed my kiddos really to watch SpongeBob when they were little, but it's the memory of my grandma, and I don't know why she bought me a SpongeBob outfit.
1: All right.
2: But that's my memory.
1: One, two, and three I give you.
2: Thank you.
1: Scooby. And
2: Wonder Woman.
1: Mickey. No, I don't. Scooby, Mickey, and what was your other one?
2: Bugs Bunny.
1: Bugs Bunny. Top three. I think you're missing Popeye the Sailor Man.
2: Popeye the Sailor
1: Man. And Betty Boop.
2: Betty Boop!
1: I think that's the top five.

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0: If you've ever been in a season where you felt like giving up, I'm so glad you're listening to K-Love right now. I'm Scott. Because maybe God chose you because you never did. We'll explain next.
1: For years I've run the fast lane.

0: You ever thought about the fact that God might have picked you because he knew you were exactly the kind of person that he could trust not to give up? I'm Scott. I'm so grateful that you're listening to K-Love. I think sometimes when life gets hard, the tendency is to want to quit, and understandably so. But the fact that you don't might be the reason that God chose you in the first place. In Genesis 50:20, we're reminded that what the enemy intended for bad, God so often uses for good. Everything happens for a reason. The highs, the lows, the wins, the losses, the people who come in and the people who leave. None of it's random. Every single moment carries a lesson. Every lesson is what God is using to guide you closer to him, to your purpose. So when life feels heavy, take a breath. Pause for a minute and remember that there's meaning in this too.
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2: Hey, K-Love family, I'm John Reddick, and I want to tell you about my new song, Holding On. Praise God. A lot of times we're holding on to a lot of things, but the God that we serve is big enough and strong enough and cares about us. The God that we worship and serve is big enough to hold on to those things for us. I just want to encourage you, wherever you are in your journey, he's big enough to hold on to, and he's holding on to you.
3: A really hard year. 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And the music just reminds me every day that I'm not alone, even though I feel like I am. Jesus is with me, and he never leaves me.
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1: If you could use $5,000, I am so glad you're listening to K-Love right now. I'm Scott. 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And I want to encourage you to do it now, because if you're anything like me, inevitably there'll be something that comes up and you're like, oh, I meant to do this. And then you totally forget about it. And by that time, it's like, too late. Sorry, you missed the boat. And I don't want you to miss out on a chance to win this incredible gift. Our way of saying thank you for giving to keep K-Love going. 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

0: I'm Scott. I'm so glad you're listening to K-Love right now because we're bombarded with this message that in order to be happy, you have to have life be extraordinary. And coming up next, a reminder of how often you find joy in the ordinary.
1: The liar's whispering again. And lately it's been sounding like the truth.

0: this encourages you today to be grateful for the ordinary. I'm Scott. I'm so glad you're listening to K-Love. We're so pressured into wanting everything in life to be extraordinary. But the reality is, the older you get, the more you realize happiness comes in ordinary things. Things like your pet curled up with you on the bed, or taking a sip of coffee on the back porch with your wife. That's our favorite thing to do every morning. The birds flying up to sing in the morning. The wind blowing through the trees. The simplicity of just walking into a clean house, or sharing food with someone you love, or a warm hug that just melts you. Or God changing the sky above you as you just soak it in. We miss so much of life's beauty because we're always looking for the extraordinary. And so often it's in the beauty of the quiet, gentle things that are already here around us every single day. And somehow, one of the sweetest feelings that I know is knowing that I get to wake up and do them all again tomorrow.
1: We've been keeping a secret.
2: Shh, be quiet.
1: For what feels like forever. 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And thanks for hanging in there. We think it was worth the wait.
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4: 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A painful memory, a regret that still lingers, words spoken years ago that still echo in the heart. Sometimes

0: met them with compassion and restoration. Maybe today you're carrying something heavy that no one else sees. 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Jesus is not afraid of your wounds. In fact, he is the healer of wounded hearts. 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
2: Sometimes the things that we carry are heavier than they need to be. And that's what Paul is telling us in 2 Corinthians 4:17, where it says, "For our present troubles are small and won't last very long. Yet they produce for us a glory that vastly outweighs them and will last forever." He's not diminishing the heaviness of your life right now or the tough season that you might be in. What he is saying is when you place that against eternity, even the heaviest thing you're facing right now doesn't get the final word. I'm Carlos, and that's your verse of the day on K-Love.

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I'm Scott. 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
1: You ever notice the right song shows up exactly when you need it? 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

Have you ever imagined what it would have been like for Mary dropping Jesus off for a play date? I'm Scott. I haven't either, but there is a guy who has. And I'll share that with you next.

0: Have you ever imagined what Mary might have said when dropping Jesus off for a play date with a friend? I haven't either. I'm Scott. I'm glad you're listening to Caleb, because there is a guy who did imagine what that might have been like.
1: Thank you so much for watching Jesus.
2: Yeah, it's going to be a great play date.
1: Yeah. If you hear a rushing wind at the door, that's his father coming to pick him up, okay?
2: What?
1: Oh, God, his father, is going to come pick him up. So you're going to hear a rushing wind and then like a small whisper, like, I'm here.
2: Are movies okay?
1: Yeah, I would say everything but Toy Story.
2: Oh.
1: Because when he watches that, he gets super excited, and then he's going to raise all your toys to life.
2: Oh, boy.
1: And that gets weird and messy real quick.
2: I have a doctor's appointment to go to later. Is it okay if I leave them alone?
1: Yeah, I think you'd be fine. I would ask permission from Jesus first, though, but obviously you don't want to go too long without him supervising you. If you're having a problem with Jesus, you're the problem.
2: Oh.
1: Okay, he's perfect, so figure it out. Hey, Jesus, I'm leaving, okay? Stop speaking in parables to that poor boy. He's in third grade. He cannot understand you.
2: Oh.
1: No offense. He seems like a smart guy.
3: You know that K-Love shirt that you've seen on your favorite DJ? The one you've been wondering, okay, but seriously, where do I get one? Well, we heard you. The official K-Love merch store is open, and it's got tees, hoodies, hats, books, and more. So now you can look like you work at K-Love without actually having to work at K-Love. 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
4: Okay, so here's a wild thought to carry with you. 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Not just loves you the way he sort of has to. 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
6: Sometimes the things that we carry are heavier than they need to be. And that's what Paul is telling us in 2 Corinthians 4:17, where it says, "For our present troubles are small and won't last very long. Yet they produce for us a glory that vastly outweighs them and will last forever." He's not diminishing the heaviness of your life right now or the tough season that you might be in. What he is saying is when you place that against eternity, even the heaviest thing you're facing right now doesn't get the final word. I'm Carlos, and that's your verse of the day.

If you are a Toby Mac fan, you're not going to want to miss this because Toby is working on something new and you could be one of the first people on the planet to actually experience it. Hits Deep Tour has been around for a while, but this year Toby says, hey, I want to change things up a little bit. And so he is inviting out Jeremy Camp, Seth Schlieder, and Katie Nicole for an incredible night of music. It's going to be amazing. It's a show that you're not going to want to sit down for, so bring comfortable shoes. But if you want to make sure you score a ticket, today is the day. All you have to do is text the word ticket to 21947. Sale starts today. Text ticket to 21947 so you make sure you don't miss out on what Toby is doing. He is doing a new thing, y'all. I mean, Jeremy Camp, Seth Schlieder, and Katie Nicole on one night with Toby. It's going to be amazing. All the cities, everything you need to know, just a click away at klove.com.

You ever had one of those moments when you're reading the Bible and your mind is just like blown? I had that moment today, man. I'm Scott. I'm so glad you're listening to K-Love. I'll share it with you next.

0: It's amazing sometimes how one simple verse will speak volumes to you, isn't it? I'm Scott. I'm so glad you're listening to K-Love. I was reading my Bible this morning in Mark chapter 8. And this is why, honestly, I encourage you to check out the K-Love verse of the day every day. You can do that by going to the K-Love app and clicking on the Faith tab. But there's just so much in a single verse. And this verse from Mark chapter 8 really grabbed a hold of my heart. And I thought it might grab a hold of yours as well. Jesus said, "For whoever is ashamed of me and my words in this adulterous and sinful generation, the Son of Man will also be ashamed of him when he comes in the glory of his Father with the holy angels." Whew. One verse says so much. And coming up next, a reminder how important it is that we keep choosing God, no matter what.
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2: 1 John 1:9 says, "If we confess our sins, he is faithful and just and will forgive us our sins and purify us from all unrighteousness." Here's the thing. Confession isn't a script to memorize or a box to check off. It's not a spiritual performance where we say the right words in the right order and hope God responds. It's a relationship where we learn to come into agreement with what is already true. God is not waiting to be convinced about your sin. He already sees it clearly. And he's not confused about who you are either. He has already spoken. So confession becomes this place where we stop arguing, stop hiding, and stop editing the story. We agree with him about our sin, calling it what it is. We agree with him about ourselves, that we are deeply loved, fully known, and never beyond his grace. And we agree with him about what he's doing. He is faithful to forgive, to purify, and to keep forming us into people who look more like Jesus.
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0: The world is going to try to convince you that you're missing out, or that you're falling behind, or that you should lower your standards just to fit in. It happens every day. We're bombarded with those messages. And I saw something today that reminded me of how important it is to keep choosing God no matter what. I'm Scott. I'm so glad you're listening. Every time you choose Him, you're choosing peace over pressure, purpose over popularity, clarity over confusion. You're choosing the path God designed for your life long before anyone had any opinion about it. So as hard as it can be some days, just want to encourage you. I encourage myself with this as well, to keep choosing God. Even if it's lonely, even when it's misunderstood, even when it looks like others are getting ahead of you. Because what He's building in you is deeper than attention. It's stronger than all the trends. It's worth more than anything the world could ever offer you. When you stay with God, He will take you places obedience can reach that shortcuts never will.
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Most people who listen never support what God does through the ministry of K-Love. And in case you're wondering, the only reason that K-Love is on the air is because of generous listeners who give to keep K-Love going. And if that's a team you want to be a part of, I'm so glad. 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It's been generously donated by some friends who just want to encourage you to do your part, to be a part of what God is doing through the right song at the right time to impact somebody's life with the love of Jesus. And when you do, it's their way of saying thank you for giving. So don't waste a second. Pop on klove.com, spend a minute, and be a part of what God is doing. And you could be walking away with a $5,000 Visa gift card. Our way of saying thanks.

I just heard about one of the most sincere acts of kindness I've heard about in a long time. I'll tell you what it is next, and I hopefully will be able to get through it without crying.

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1: This is one of the most beautiful things I have heard in a long time. And I'm going to try to get through it without crying. I'm Scott. I'm so glad you're listening to K-Love. Jenny is 74 years old and is battling a terminal case of lung cancer. And Jenny had one wish before leaving the hospital and going into hospice care. And that was to be baptized. And the hospital that she was at in Huntsville, Alabama, didn't know how they were going to facilitate that, considering that Jenny was hooked up to a ton of monitors and wires and cords helping to keep her alive. But three nurses, Erin Powers, Caitlin Swaim, and Emily Owens, found a way to make it possible. They went out and used their own money to purchase an inflatable kiddie pool, and they had it delivered to the hospital. And with the help from Jenny's family and a lift, they were able to get her out of bed, and they lowered Jenny in to be baptized. And her son Jody baptized his mom. She was surrounded by loved ones and the nurses who facilitated all this happening. Jenny's daughter-in-law, Carol, described the moment as deeply emotional and said that seeing Jenny baptized felt as though a tremendous weight had been lifted from their family. She later described everything coming together as a complete God thing. The following day, just as Jenny was getting ready to leave the hospital and return home for her remaining days in hospice care, she peacefully passed away. It is a beautiful reminder that even in the most difficult moments of life, faith, compassion, and love still shine so brightly.
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7: Sometimes the things that we carry are heavier than they need to be. And that's what Paul is telling us in 2 Corinthians 4:17, where it says, "For our present troubles are small and won't last very long. Yet they produce for us a glory that vastly outweighs them and will last forever." He's not diminishing the heaviness of your life right now or the tough season that you might be in. What he is saying is when you place that against eternity, even the heaviest thing you're facing right now doesn't get the final word. I'm Carlos, and that's your verse of the day on K-Love.

Hey, I'm Scott. 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

Just yesterday, I had two 16-year-old girls reach out to me with the identical request. Best guess of what a 16-year-old girl wants from a radio DJ named Lori? I'll tell you what it is next on K-Love. I'm about to

0: bringing you feel-good vibes all day long. K-Love.
1: Wake up, sleeper. It's time to rise and shine. There's a season to lay down, but right now just ain't that time.

0: For two 16-year-old girls to reach out to me yesterday with the same request, it caught my attention, and I'm so glad that they've reached out. I'm Lori, by the way, with you here at the K-Love Afternoon Show. The reason why they reached out, that's the hard part. Both of them struggling at school. Different social dynamics and hardships at school. They were just wanting to pray. Hey, would you be praying for me? Could I call into the studio? I share this with you not to wave any sort of my flag, but I just love the fact that there's young people that are listening to K-Love that are finding a place of refuge here. And you can say the same thing. You may not be 16 years old, but you have found a place of refuge. Life can be hard. Friendships and relationships can be difficult and emotions run high. And all whatever it is that we're walking through, there's a community here at K-Love that God encourages us through the music. Isn't it cool to know that these 16-year-old girls can reach out on Instagram or listening online, calling into the studio, but no matter the time or day, anybody can call in to our K-Love pastors 24 hours a day, 7 days a week. That's the ministry of K-Love. And I share all of this with you because we're listener funded. And so if you've been looking around, just asking God, where do you want me to get involved? Where do you want me to give my treasure? Time or treasure, giving financially. That's what we're about here at K-Love, that we would all, no matter the age, 16-year-old, 15-year-old, 50-year-old, whatever, that we're walking towards Jesus together, that we found a place of community, like-mindedness. And if that resonates with you, now is the time to join with us. Your gift of any amount right now, it continues the ministry of K-Love, and it gets your name in this drawing. We've got a $5,000 Visa gift card that has been donated to us. You have got a chance to win that. Thank you for joining this ministry. K-Love.com.
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2: Hey, what's up, K-Love? It's Toby Mac, and this is the story behind my song, Lord, It Feels Good. Lord, it feels good. How are we possibly going to know that God loves us if we don't give Him a voice into our lives by stopping and opening His Word? I wrote this one after one of those moments where I stopped. It's supposed to make you smile, bob your head, as you should be doing, because Lord, it feels good to be loved by you.
3: I suffered a lot of trauma as a child to deal with some mental health issues because of that. And just one day I was flipping through the radio, found K-Love. It seems like every time I'm about to have a mental breakdown, there's just always a song that speaks whatever I'm going through at that very moment. And it's helped me so much. And it's helped me grow closer to God and stay grounded in my faith. I get to worship Him and feel His Spirit.
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4: Sometimes

things that we carry are heavier than they need to be. And that's what Paul is telling us in 2 Corinthians 4:17, where it says, "For our present troubles are small and won't last very long. Yet they produce for us a glory that vastly outweighs them and will last forever." He's not diminishing the heaviness of your life right now or the tough season that you might be in. What he is saying is when you place that against eternity, even the heaviest thing you're facing right now doesn't get the final word. I'm Carlos, and that's your verse of the day.

I know you know that it's going to be all right, but sometimes it just feels like the perfect song at the perfect time that reminder comes in loud and clear. It will be all right. Here's Matt Moss.

I'm Lori with you here at the K-Love Afternoon Show. If you have got a prayer request, we would love to be able to pray on your behalf. Let us know. Open up the K-Love

New music from Tarian. That was You Remain. I'm Lori with you here at the Caleb Afternoon Show. Little debate that we've got going here between Lori and producer Sticks. That's me. You can settle the debate if you know the term paradiddle. Huh? Neither did I. That's next.

0: This all started because my doctor couldn't explain quantum physics, and it ended when Styx insisted everybody, that's you, would know the word paradiddle. Welcome to the adventure at the Caleb Afternoon Show.
1: Lo, I mean, just way to keep it humble there.
0: I didn't say anything about me winning the bet. That's a little tease right there. So this doctor was trying to explain, didn't even try to explain quantum physics. She just goes, it's very hard to explain. It's quantum physics.
1: Yeah, why don't you try, doc?
0: That's, it bugged me. I'm like, I'm paying you to understand it. I'm paying the great services to understand how we're coming to these conclusions. So
1: yeah,
0: attempt to explain quantum physics to me.
1: I'd like to learn as well.
0: Yeah. Yeah. So this conversation came up earlier today. And so I looked at Styx. He's a drummer. I said, like, for example, it shows our intelligence when we can take simple explanations for really complex ideas.
1: Yeah.
0: Right? So you're a drummer. I said, explain syncopation to me.
1: Yeah. And we went over that. That was fine.
0: It was very clear. Understood. And that's when Styx kind of swerved. This is the part that you're either going to be in or out. He goes, you know, but beyond syncopation, Lori, it's much easier to understand a paradiddle.
1: Yeah. It's the concept's way easier to grasp. It's just a couple rudiments.
0: Yeah.
1: Yeah, it's fine. It's what you learned day one.
0: I've never, ever heard the term paradiddle in my life.
1: That's when Lori found out she wasn't hanging out with the drummers growing up.
0: The clarinet section, not the cool. The drummers, you were there. But Styx, you went so hard. You're like, we could go out right now. We could ask anybody down the halls of K-Love, syncopation or paradiddle, if they know both or just one.
1: Hey, guys, boy, was I wrong.
0: So wrong. So he was so wrong, and y'all, whoo! I was so right. So if right now you're sitting in that paradiddle, maybe you're a tap dancer, maybe you're a drummer, you're not by yourself, but syncopation, yeah, we won.
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1: Positive, encouraging K-Love. 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Won't start now.
2: I've never seen a morning the sun forgot to rise. 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

0: Sticks, something interesting has happened here. Ever since we posted that photo on our K-Love Afternoon Show Instagram of us enjoying a slice of pizza in New York City and a rat that went underneath my skirt, there's been one singular question that everybody has been asking.
1: What?
0: How did you not die in that moment, Lori?
1: Don't get dramatic, Lo.
0: I didn't feel dramatic at all. People were like, I would have just left the pizza altogether. First of all, the rat didn't touch the pizza. So you don't just give up a slice in New York City. But you probably don't even know the story. That's not my first run-in with a rat.
1: No, it's not, guys.
0: 2001, Zimbabwe. I had rats crawling on me at night. You know why? It's my fault, actually. I set up our mosquito nets wrong because I thought it was just to keep out the mosquitoes. No, it should have been a rat fortress.
1: Let this be a lesson.
0: And I set up the mosquito net where the rat could get in the net. It couldn't get out of the net.
1: Oh, no.
0: So the moment that I was in, I was laying on top of my sleeping bag. There was no sheet. It was so hot. So I was just laying there and I felt something go across my feet. Mm. And in any sort of panic situation, we have an instinct. We either fight, we flee, or we freeze. I froze.
1: You froze.
0: Paralyzed. It was like I was practicing being dead. The rigor mortis set in because I felt it on my feet and I didn't just immediately jump up. I just froze, still laying there. Yeah. And so the moment that that rat ran across my face.
1: Oh, your face.
0: My face. All to say, I've survived some things. And so a rat, maybe like crawling up my skirt in New York City, getting after my pizza. Listen, we shoo it away. We move on.
1: Word of the wise, if you find yourself in Zimbabwe, check your nets.
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Here's Peter Burton. So long. So

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You may have heard it 100 times before, but that one day in that one line, in that one song. And for me, God has been getting my attention with this song. That I could sing this song out with a true heart. God, not my way, but have your way in my life. Here's Katie Nicole.

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Like this last weekend, the hotel that we ended up staying at. Yeah, you could say it was an adventure. That's next. Lord, I'm just

0: right. If I could be your friend to encourage you to do one thing really well in life, it's to say yes to the adventure without knowing all the details. It can really be fun. I'm Lori with Sticks here at the Caleb Afternoon Show.
1: Lori, that's why I knew this was going to work out.
0: You know? You are always down with the yes. You're like, yeah, let's try it. Let's do it, which is so great.
1: Yeah.
0: This last weekend, holiday weekend, two girlfriends from work, we were like, hey, Friday night, we're like, hey, you want to go? Yes, yes, yes. So we set out the next morning, 9:30. We just pointed the car east and we're like, let's go discover new towns, whatever. It was great.
1: That's awesome.
0: Until I realized late in the day, there was no hotels available. Why? College football kicked off. We were in Knoxville, Tennessee.
1: Also sweet. Not so good for you guys. No.
0: The hour started to click by. The sun was setting. We could not find reservations. And I was thinking, oh my gosh, we're going to have to sleep in the car.
1: Oh,
0: like,
1: yeah.
0: Or sleep on the side of the road. Like, what are our options? Oh, until one final reservation. They had two rooms. Done.
1: Leave it to you to find that one too.
0: We booked it. We drove. In the middle of the night, dark, we're driving, there's a bridge, and we're like, is there a water around here? We were driving over a lake. We should have seen it on the map. We round this corner, large cross, and I'm like, what?
1: Beacon of Hope.
0: Where did we go? Y'all, we stumbled upon a Christian retreat center. It was so sweet. The kid that checked us in, he was just like, welcome. We're here for camp. And I'm like, camp? What are you talking about? It was like I had gone back to my childhood. It was so fun. The next morning, all of the guests were so kind. Good morning. Welcome. Wow. You just never know what you're going to stumble upon. We found Lake June, Alaska. And if you are from Waynesville, North Carolina, or you're a Methodist, you might know what I'm talking about because we found your camp.
1: Aren't you glad you said yes?
0: Exactly. Life's fun when you have the adventure. Speaking of, We've got an adventure coming up this week.
1: Yes.
0: Upstate New York.
1: It's going to be great.
0: We're taking a train for the first time ever.
1: Yeah.
0: Who knows? We might just pop off the train in the middle of the trek and we just like find something fun to do.
1: Stay tuned.
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4: I'm trying to slow down as I pray the Lord's Prayer. I just left my house where a burst pipe has made for no ceiling in the dining room, no floors in the living room, dining room, or kitchen. But the subfloor is exposed, and I've got this opportunity before it gets covered to write on it.

0: entire life just by having that one prayer under their feet. If you've ever felt completely stuck in your prayer life, the Lord's Prayer is the perfect place to land. Maybe prayer still feels like this intimidating, unknown thing to you, and that's okay. Let the Lord's Prayer be this anchor to ground you as you talk to God. A unifying prayer we can all agree on that humbles us to a place of surrender. What a gift when we don't know how to pray.
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2: Sometimes the things that we carry are heavier than they need to be. And that's what Paul is telling us in 2 Corinthians 4:17, where it says, "For our present troubles are small and won't last very long. Yet they produce for us a glory that vastly outweighs them and will last forever." He's not diminishing the heaviness of your life right now or the tough season that you might be in. What he is saying is when you place that against eternity, even the heaviest thing you're facing right now doesn't get the final word. I'm Carlos, and that's your verse of the day on K-Love.

Love. Excited to be in upstate New York in a couple of days. Worship in the Pines with this guy, Mr. Brandon Lake. Here's his song with Nick Jonas, the author, on K-Love.

We were just talking about how awkward it can be in a waiting room with other people. And if you have got some waiting rooms coming up, we have got one good question to try out in that space. Coming up on the KLOV Afternoon.

0: done.
1: We just got to admit, waiting rooms can be awkward places. That's why you might need
2: one good question.
1: I'm Lori with Styx. The K-Love Afternoon Show is committed to putting one good question in your back pocket for scenarios and spaces where you're like, you know what? This is a great question to ask. Maybe my kids, whomever. We're going to put you in one location, a waiting room.
3: Lori, we have all been there and we don't like to be there.
1: Nah, probably not.
3: It's a little awkward.
1: It's the dentist, the doctor, the car. You're sitting in a waiting room just waiting for it to get over. And you're kind of acting like you don't see other people. You're side-eyeing everybody.
3: Yeah.
1: All right, so here's the thing. When thinking about which question should we give you for this scenario, it can't be something that's going to be awkward. Because if this question fails, now you're sitting in the room with somebody that really doesn't want you to talk at
3: all. Stuck.
1: You're stuck. So it's got to be low stakes. It's got to be something that's light and bright and just kind of whimsical. Practice a smirk when you're asking the question.
3: Hopefully they laugh a little.
1: Here's our best swing at this, guys. Here's the question that you could ask. Break the ice. Low stakes. Hey, can I just ask you something real quick? If we could get one dessert delivered to this waiting room right now, what would you pick? I like it.
3: It is. It's good.
1: Low stakes right there. You were the one that elevated the idea.
3: I was like, could you imagine you're in the waiting room, get your car repaired, and you overhear the bill? That'll be over $1,000. What? And then you order the dessert and have it waiting for them. Like, hey, your day is really going to get bad. Here
1: makes
3: you go.
1: Makes their day better. Or maybe they can afford the bill, but you're just a good excuse to get dessert with a new friend. There you go.
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7: 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That, I mean, I've lost everybody, my mom, my dad, my brother, but I know that I will see all of them again. And the music just reminds me every day that I'm not alone, even though I feel like I am. Jesus is with me, and he never leaves me.
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8: Sometimes the things that we carry are heavier than they need to be. And that's what Paul is telling us in 2 Corinthians 4:17, where it says, "For our present troubles are small and won't last very long. Yet they produce for us a glory that vastly outweighs them and will last forever." He's not diminishing the heaviness of your life right now or the tough season that you might be in. What he is saying is when you place that against eternity, even the heaviest thing you're facing right now doesn't get the final word. I'm Carlos, and that's your Verse of the Day on K-Love.

don't know what you are facing today. I hope you know that God has gone before you. God is in control. And maybe you just need to sit and listen to the words of this song as your prayer.

to join a ministry that is truly changing lives, saving lives. People are walking closer with Jesus, and you've got a chance to win a $5,000 Visa gift card. I'll tell you how, coming up after Matt Maher.

0: listen, you are new, so I am not at all going to put it on you that you didn't already know that K-Love is listener-funded. Maybe you didn't even know that you're listening to K-Love. Welcome to Positive and Encouraging K-Love, a radio station that you're obviously here because the music has caught your ear. Ooh, I like that. I like that. Maybe you've heard a little bit of the morning show with Carlos and Amy or Scott hanging out with me and Sticks in the afternoon. Here's the thing. 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You get more of the music that you love listening to. How? It's because we, the people of K-Love, believe that this is the best radio station ever. We believe in this message and this ministry that Jesus Christ is our Lord and Savior. We want more people to know the gospel good news. And that's the mission that we're on. 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The songs that are meeting people, the pastors that are here 24 hours a day, 7 days a week. And maybe you heard me mention that $5,000 Visa gift card a moment ago. Somebody has donated that to us. So if you want to get on board today and say, hey, I want to continue the ministry of K-Love, I'm going to make a gift. Awesome. 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Your name will go in a drawing. You've got a chance to win that $5,000 Visa gift card. 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
4: I love the promise from James chapter 1, verse 5 that says, if any of you lacks wisdom, let him ask of God, who gives to all liberally and without reproach, and it will be given to him. Have you ever felt like I'm just banging my head against the wall? I don't know what to do. I don't understand. I don't know the decision I should make. What do I do here? Have you considered asking God for wisdom? I know you're thinking, oh, no, I prayed about it. No, but I'm saying God said if you lack wisdom, you don't have to freak out. You don't have to stress. He has all wisdom, and He's willing to give it to you. So before you get the legal pad out and do the pros and the cons and try and use all the human wisdom, remember, ask God for wisdom. Say this, God, I need your wisdom. He's willing to give it to you liberally and without reproach, meaning He'll supersize His wisdom He gives you. So ask Him today. He'll give it to you.
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Do you avoid eye contact when somebody's asking for somebody just to pray us out at the end of a time together? No, not me. I don't want to pray. Why don't you want to pray? What's stopping you in that place? Because I got a confession to make about that public prayer coming up here at K-Love.

0: I can confess to you that there have been times I have cared more about impressing other people when I'm praying because I'm using fancy words or big illustrations and pictures. And the reality is, actually, we're encouraged not to be fancy because that's what the pagans do. That doesn't get God's ear any more than the prayers that we can pray in very simple words and forms. And I'm Lori with Styx here at the Caleb Afternoon Show. I think we need to say these things because I think that to other people, it can feel intimidating to pray out loud because it's like, I don't have that vocabulary or I can't do that. And that's actually not pleasing to God.
1: Right. Lori, I grew up with this guy at church and he taught us, he goes, boys, if you're going to take a prayer to the Lord, get in there, say it to him, leave it with him.
0: That's it.
1: And then you're done.
0: Yeah.
1: He knows what it is. He'll deal with it.
0: Yeah. And I think it's such a matter of our heart to the person that's like, this is how I talk to God. These are the pictures. And I think that that's between you and God. But I think only we can answer that question of, am I praying for the appraisal and approval of man? Or am I praying the privilege it is to talk and commune with the God of all creation? Mm. God knows the details. Leave it with him.
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0: 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We've got just the song.
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2: I know never.

The girl was selling me furniture, but I tell you what, she stepped into a God-sized moment for me this last weekend. I think you and I can take some notes of how beautiful it is to be human for one another. That's coming up next here at the K-Love Afternoon Show. Here's John Reddick.

0: she wasn't paid to be my friend, but man, I certainly appreciated this woman selling me furniture. I'm Lori with Sticks. K-Love Afternoon Show right here. Guys, this last weekend, I walked into a furniture store. It's been a couple of months. I went there 4 months ago to get some quotes on the furniture. I finally decided. I saved my pennies. I'm like, okay, I'm gonna purchase these things. I went back and the same girl is working. I go, hey! She had no recognition of me. It's fine. But what she did for the next 90 minutes is she stood in the place of where I would have wanted a friend or one of my three sisters to be with me. To kind of go through these design ideas and be like, oh, you should do this, or oh, that looks really good.
1: That's so helpful.
0: And at the end of the day, if I'm really honest too, there was an element where I just thought, I would love to be doing this with a husband, picking out furniture for a home. All right, not the situation. But what she did is she was with me.
1: Sure.
0: And I know that that's not for everybody, but for me, it's one of my love languages of just making decisions, collaborating together, being like, is this good? Is there something better? And I just really appreciated it. I don't know why I'm getting emotional, but I just appreciated her heart, her kindness. Maybe she works on commission. Who knows? Not the point. But for that moment, it was such a sweet reminder. I was so grateful for her. But we live in this world that is constantly pulling us away from those human connections. And to seize the opportunity, we may not sell furniture, but we may have other opportunities to be the human, to connect with somebody. Maybe it's even in the aisles of the grocery store where you can see somebody's like, should I do this one? Should I do that one? And just stepping into the moment with them if they want that.
1: Allowing God to use those in those moments and not letting it be a coincidence that he's working through you.
0: Don't underestimate the power of connection, of being human next to somebody else.
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5: Have you ever heard the phrase, lightning never strikes the same place twice? Well, it turns out it's a myth. 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And did you know the Empire State Building has been hit 100 times a year? 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God doesn't care about my suffering. When pain is present, God is somehow absent. But listen to 1 Peter 1:8. It says, so when your faith remains strong through many trials, it will bring you much praise and glory and honor on the day when Christ Jesus is revealed to the whole world. 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So even when life is getting worse, you can become better. Your suffering does not mean that God has given up on you. It means he's preparing you for a greater future. Don't buy into the myth that God has abandoned you. 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
6: Sometimes the things that we carry are heavier than they need to be. And that's what Paul is telling us in 2 Corinthians 4:17, where it says, for our present troubles are small and won't last very long. Yet they produce for us a glory that vastly outweighs them and will last forever. He's not diminishing the heaviness of your life right now or the tough season that you might be in. What he is saying is when you place that against eternity, even the heaviest thing you're facing right now doesn't get the final word. I'm Carlos, and that's your verse of the day on K-Love.
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I mean, we know this, but it is good to hear this over and over again. When God is on the scene of life, stuff happens. Things change. We change. And I just believe he's here. And I'm glad you and I made it. I'm Christina. K-Love.

0: keep going.
1: There's a certain level of goofiness that you go to with certain people in your life. And for me, it's my mom, Muzz. Anything can go down at any moment. And this morning, she was in the kitchen and she's like, Christina, I'm going to work on my vocal warm-ups. And I'm like, ma'am, do what you want to do. Because she's a part of the praise team at church, and this is how they operate every Sunday. They do their vocal warm-ups. So she starts getting after it, and I start feeling this vibe, and I'm like, hey.
2: Mama.

0: my mama made me match my M&M's. Oh, mash. I thought you were saying match.
1: No, mash.
0: I mean, it makes sense to say match, though, because M&M's come in different colors.
1: Doesn't that make sense? But we say mash.

0: touch my M&M's. Mama made me mad.
1: Okay, is that how we end it?
0: Yeah.
1: Okay.
2: You know that K-Love shirt that you've seen on your favorite DJ? The one you've been wondering, okay, but seriously, where do I get one? Well, we heard you. The official K-Love merch store is open, and it's got tees, hoodies, hats, books, and more. So now you can look like you work at K-Love without actually having to work at K-Love. 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
3: Hey guys, Bart here from Mercy Me. 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It's a reminder that God is not done with me yet. God's not done with you yet. No matter where you come from or what you're going through, there will never be another you in the history of mankind or me. Take advantage of it. Wake up. Live your life to the fullest because of what God has done for you. That's what Wake Up Sleeper's about.
4: 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This allowed me to witness to other people. You make a huge impact. You know, I'm just riding down the road just praising God.
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6: Sometimes the things that we carry are heavier than they need to be. And that's what Paul is telling us in 2 Corinthians 4:17, where it says, "For our present troubles are small and won't last very long. Yet they produce for us a glory that vastly outweighs them and will last forever." He's not diminishing the heaviness of your life right now or the tough season that you might be in. What he is saying is when you place that against eternity, even the heaviest thing you're facing right now doesn't get the final word. I'm Carlos, and that's your verse of the day on K-Love.

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0: Hey, it is always nice to be with you. Thanks for giving me some time. I'm Christina, positive, encouraging, K-Love.
1: The liar's whispering again. And lately it's been sounding like the truth.

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1: Every person has a story. Some chapters are beautiful. Others are painful. But the gospel introduces something extraordinary into our stories. What is it? Grace. Grace means God's mercy is greater than our failures. Grace means that Jesus does and becomes what we could never become so we can be acceptable to the Father, so that we can stand in His presence. When Jesus encountered broken people in the Gospels, His grace restored them. Grace doesn't erase the past. It redeems the past. And when God writes the final chapter of your life, grace always has the last word.
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the moments with God that happen here at K-Love, we have no control over. We really don't. I mean, yes, we have the music going. All the DJs and the shows do their thing. But really, it's God doing his big thing. And at any given second, somebody's life can change. You know, it's 6:37 on a Friday night in New York. Sarah is listening. And God's like, this is the song that's going to get you, girl. You know, or Sunday evening. Davon in North Carolina is listening and he hears something and he's like, man, I got to give my life to the Lord right now. So this is what God does. And you're a part of that. And I say you're a part of it because we are a listener funded ministry, and every generous heart like yours that gives ensures that people have those moments. 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

0: dictionary.
1: I mean, you got options. You got options. You could come up with your own playlist to listen to. But you're like, nah, Christina, what you got going on? And I appreciate it. I do. Thanks for being here. Positive, encouraging. Kayla.

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1: Hey y'all, it's Brandon Lake. So excited about this new song called How Good God Is. Got together with some of my friends. And I had just been singing that. You know, I never would have ever known how good God is. What are those things in life? Let's really talk about the honest ones. God, thank you for the fires that forged me with faith. Thank you for even the anger that it forced me to pray. And so I hope as you hear this song, you can look at those circumstances in your life and that it pushes you towards God.
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2: 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And that was amazing to me.
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I think the only responsibility we have right now is to sink into this melody and absorb every lyric like it is the best meal that your soul has had in a long time. Because I think that's what it is. Yeah. K-Love.

Jesus, you see the person who has been crying uncontrollably since last week. The one who is under pressure because trying to figure out what to do for the family. Can't find work. It's just hard. I'm asking you to meet them in the middle of the tears, in the middle of the pressure, and bring your presence. Thank you.

0: it can feel like there's no use to make the phone call for prayer. 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
1: I've

0: I've done this before and didn't pay too much attention to it, but maybe I will this time. Maybe I will this time. I got a fantasy football team. I know. Do you even watch football, Christina? Not really. But if you have it on, I'll sit down and watch a play or two with you. I don't play it in my house. But every fall, I think about getting a fantasy football team because to me, football equates to fall. That's really all it is. And I got online last night. I went to the app and signed up. I didn't pick the players because I don't know these guys. I don't know. I let the system do it. And then my friend looked at it and he's like, girl, you got a pretty good team. I'm like, do I? Okay. We'll see how it goes. 14 weeks of this. Will I last? I don't know if I will last 4 days. We'll see. Matter of fact, is there a game tomorrow? Because I know there's Thursday night football. That might affect something. I don't even know. Okay. And I don't know if I even care that much. All I know is that football equates to fall, and I'm all in on that. And I'm okay if I'm the only one that has a fantasy football team just for kicks and gigs. I'm all right with that.
1: We've been keeping a secret.
2: Shh, be quiet.
1: For what feels like forever. Shh. After years of planning, designing, and getting everything just right, the official K-Love merch store is finally open. From sweatshirts and tees to books and more, you can now wear your favorite station wherever you go. Head to K-Love.com and shop the collection. And thanks for hanging in there. We think it was worth the wait.
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4: I don't know about you, but I love a good answered prayer story, you know? But what happens on the days when your prayers still feel really hard and complicated? When I think about stories from the Bible, I see this show up constantly. Abraham prayed for a son. He got Isaac, but was also asked to sacrifice him. That wasn't a story he thought would be a part of their family's life. Paul preached the gospel, yet prayed for God to take away the thorn in his flesh. God reminded him that his grace was sufficient to see Paul through. Mary gave birth to the Savior of the world and still witnessed him die on a cross. A humble servant through and through. A life with God isn't promised to be easy, but it is always worth it. So I hope you see and feel God's nearness in your prayers. A reminder that you are never alone. On the days things are falling apart, I hope you feel him next to you. I hope you realize he's still listening, and I hope you feel the joy of the adventure that is walking with God.
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9: Sometimes the things that we carry are heavier than they need to be. And that's what Paul is telling us in 2 Corinthians 4:17, where it says, "For our present troubles are small and won't last very long. Yet they produce for us a glory that vastly outweighs them and will last forever." He's not diminishing the heaviness of your life right now or the tough season that you might be in. What he is saying is when you place that against eternity, even the heaviest thing you're facing right now doesn't get the final word. I'm Carlos, and that's your verse of the day on K-Love.